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2: Here's your latest forecast from the KB101 Weather Center.
3: I'm meteorologist Mace Michaels. Tonight, cloudy, passing showers, a low dropping down to 50. For tomorrow, early clouds, then sunshine for the afternoon and windy, a cool high in the mid-60s, and partly sunny for Wednesday, cooler high in the upper 60s. 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

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What is something that you learned embarrassingly late in life? It's B-Dub. Apparently, some of us missed a few meetings growing up. We'll get into that coming up.

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Jason Aldean and Luke Bryan play Allegiant Stadium in Vegas, December 11th. We are going to get you there. 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The winning starts in 2 weeks.

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Marvel and Dune are about to turn December 18th into the Super Bowl for people who know what a post-credit scene is. That's next.

0: Continuous Country, KB101. Avengers Doomsday comes out December 18th. That's, what, 3 months from now? It's already made $50 million in pre-sale tickets, and more than 70% of those are for Disney's new Infinity Vision format. Basically, their answer to IMAX, because apparently regular giant movie screens are no longer giant enough. Here's where it gets fun. Dune Part 3 opens the exact same day and reportedly has a three-week IMAX exclusivity. So December 18th is now being called Dune's Day. Marvel versus Dune. Infinity Vision versus IMAX. And me versus the realization that seeing both movies that weekend may require taking out a small personal loan.
1: 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The workmen are still dummy-proofing the space since the crew managed to lock themselves in despite the fact that the doors have no locks. The padding on the walls have been replaced after repeated collisions, and the cup and strings, they're now being replaced with actual, real microphones. Yep, it's not going to take much to pull one over on this crew, and if you do, you could win some pretty snazzy prizes. 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
9: Here's your latest forecast from the KB 101 Weather Center.
10: I'm meteorologist Mace Michaels. Tonight, cloudy, passing showers. A low dropping down to 50. For tomorrow, early clouds, then sunshine for the afternoon and windy. A cool high in the mid-60s. And partly sunny for Wednesday. Cooler high in the upper 60s. 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

0: Continuous Country, KB 101. My buddies Preston and Chris, also known as Low Cash, on the show in the next hour. They're going to be hanging with us all this week. If you've got a question for Preston or Chris, make sure to DM me at B-Dub Radio.
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6: You're starting to feel it. 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Well, have no fear. Big Deals is here. 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

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Ernest is opening up about why he stepped away from the road, and it sounds like he knew he needed to put himself first for a minute. We'll get into that next in the breakdown, brought to you by Boot Barn Keep West.

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In 2 weeks, we are kicking off another massive contest here on the show. We're sending you to Jason Aldean and Luke Bryan in Las Vegas at Allegiant Stadium December 11th. 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

0: 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It's B-Dub. We're hanging with Low Cash.
1: Let's go. You sound so good.
0: I know. It's so do you guys. It's like professional microphones, and we're all in our own little rooms. This is awesome.
1: It's great.
2: The mic is incredible.
0: Well, that's just my sultry pipes. So
1: that's I don't even think he's using a microphone.
0: Low Cash checking in. Man, we've known each other a long time. It is very rare for you guys to press eject on a song that's working to put out something brand new. But it's not really brand new, because I read somewhere you guys sat on this for like almost 3 years. And you decided it now is the time to put this song out. Why the wait, and why the pivot from Wrong Hearts, which was, I mean, a smash in the making?
1: Go ahead, Chris.
2: That's a great question, and only, you know, a great interviewer would ask that. Thank you, B-Dub. The song has just been sitting like hometown home sat. Like, it was one of those songs that, like, oh my gosh, you cannot wait to put it out. It reminds me of hometown home with a little bit more energy and upbeat. But to move it from Wrong Hearts did what it did. It did a fantastic job. You know, when you in the industry, when it's going great, you have 70 ads out the box, Wrong Hearts gets up to top 15. But then you have other stations that have maybe played it, you know, 4,000 times already, and they can't keep playing

0: it over and over again. So we have to make a decision as business owners now, as running the label. Do we keep fighting for this one, or we have this one in the back pocket, which we feel like is going to be another big song like Hometown Home that could climb the charts, you know, maybe a little faster. Do we do that? So we sit down and we talk to each other. We talk to our team that we picked as a family, sit at the round table. We call B-Dub, say, B-Dub, what do you think?
1: Okay. I was not involved in that phone call, for the record. I did not get a call about it, but I still am. I give the blessing.
2: B-Dub jumps on the call and he says, all right, so what are we talking about? And we were like, well, there's a sign. There's a sign right there. We need to do this.
3: Yeah. Hungry? 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
12: I'm meteorologist Mace Michaels. Tonight, cloudy, passing showers. A low dropping down to 50. For tomorrow, early clouds, then sunshine for the afternoon and windy. A cool high in the mid-60s. And partly sunny for Wednesday. Cooler high in the upper 60s. Everything you need for a great barbecue. 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Currently 54 degrees.
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1: I hope you had a great weekend. I don't know about you, but I just kind of, I decompressed. It was nice to just unplug for a little bit, right? You know, Friday was the 25th anniversary of September 11th. I just felt like Saturday and Sunday, I just needed to just breathe. You got to do that every now and then.
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1: From ABC News, I'm Stephanie Officer. Tech executives are taking the calls to scale back on AI advancement seriously. But as ABC's Elizabeth Chelsea tells us, President Trump doesn't agree.
2: President Trump flatly rejecting urgent calls from top AI companies to rein in the technology before they lose control. And after that dire warning from some AI researchers that AI could kill humans within a decade. The president saying the only control or guardrails that AI needs is a strong and smart high IQ president, and the USA has that in spades. It comes as three leaders of top AI companies have all now said that we must slow this down, that it's too strong, too fast.
1: A Pentagon watchdog insists the U.S. supply of munitions has been depleted, but the commander-in-chief says that's false.
3: The Pentagon watchdog is acknowledging that the war has led to shortages of munitions, describing, quote, strategic inventory shortfalls and bottlenecks in resupply. This is something that the administration has denied now for months. President Trump insisting that the U.S. is now, quote, producing more exquisite and elite weapons than at any time in our history.
1: In Miami, four people are hospitalized, including three construction workers, after a construction rig barreled down onto several cars. ABC's Victor Oquendo is there.
4: This all happened just after 8 a.m. Very active scene here behind me. That deep mixing rig crashing down on top of three cars. Two of those cars parked on opposite sides of the street. They were empty at the time, but that third car, a white BMW, a woman was driving it right down the middle of Brickell Bay Drive. For those familiar, and City of Miami Fire Rescue officials say that she actually saw this mixing rig starting to come down and she reversed her car, avoiding serious injury or worse.
1: The 78th annual Emmys getting underway in Los Angeles. 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
7: I'm meteorologist Mace Michaels. Tonight, cloudy, passing showers, a low dropping down to 50. For tomorrow, early clouds, then sunshine for the afternoon and windy, a cool high in the mid-60s, and partly sunny for Wednesday, cooler high in the upper 60s. 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Currently 54 degrees.
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Apparently, how fast you eat dinner says something about your relationship. In my house, it mostly says I was hungry, but we'll get into this in just a few minutes.

0: Continuous Country, KB 101. There's a new relationship issue that I didn't know we needed to worry about. The eating speed gap. It's speed up. It's when one person is still enjoying dinner, you know, taking normal human-sized bites while their partner has somehow finished the entire meal before they've even unfolded the napkin. Experts say different eating speeds can actually be a good sign. Maybe one person moves through life slowly while the other has more vigor. Sure. Or maybe you're a 43-year-old man who eats like someone's about to take your plate away. Maybe I feel seen a little bit there. The real problem is when the fast eater starts cleaning up while you're still eating. You know, nothing says enjoy your dinner like hearing the dishwasher start.
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10: I'm meteorologist Mace Michaels. Tonight, cloudy, passing showers, a low dropping down to 50. For tomorrow, early clouds, then sunshine for the afternoon and windy, a cool high in the mid-60s, and partly sunny for Wednesday, cooler high in the upper 60s. 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Currently 54 degrees.
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0: Continuous Country, KB101. Jason Aldean and Luke Bryan are playing at Allegiant Stadium in December, and we're sending you there. The winning starts Monday the 28th. That's in 2 weeks. And, well, if you want to find out before anyone else on how to win, B-Dub Radio on Instagram, click follow.
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1: Kev, you understand, as the assistant to the Big Deal store manager, you can't bid on this, right?
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Your chance to stream it or skip it in minutes, brought to you by Boot Bar and Keep West. Every single show, we give you a chance to pick the hits. Going to give you a new country song. You decide whether you'd stream it or skip it. It's pretty simple. That's coming up.

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1: B-Dub, a lot of people concerned about AI, obviously, this whistleblowing stuff, which is crazy. But a humanoid robot might cost your boss less than you do, but there are a few things the robot probably won't bring to the office. We're going to get into that coming up.

0: Continuous Country, KB101. We keep hearing that AI is coming after our jobs, and apparently now we can put an actual price tag on our replacement. It's B-Dub. A humanoid robot from Agility Robotics will cost approximately $400,000 over 5 years, once you include the robot, setup, software, and maintenance. Which sounds expensive, until your employer starts adding up 5 years of your salary, health insurance, retirement, vacation, and the occasional, I'm going to work from home today. Of course, robots break down too. They need maintenance, insurance, updates, and they're probably not bringing much creativity to the morning meeting. But imagine getting replaced by a robot and then having to train it first. Like, that feels like one final insult on the way out.
1: $13 or less for a lunch combo that includes both a side and a salad? 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
7: Here's your latest forecast from the KB 101 Weather Center.
8: I'm meteorologist Mace Michaels. Tonight, cloudy, passing showers, a low dropping down to 50. For tomorrow, early clouds, then sunshine for the afternoon and windy, a cool high in the mid-60s, and partly sunny for Wednesday, cooler high in the upper 60s. 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

Continuous Country, KB101. Luke Bryan's dropping a new album on Friday called Signs. We've got him on the show to talk about it all next week.

Continuous Country, KB101. After stepping away from Ella Langley's tour, Ernest is opening up about where his head and heart are right now. We'll talk about it next in The Breakdown, brought to you by Boot Barn Keep West. Sometimes

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What's something new that you are just obsessed with? You have a new country song that you're just listening to over and over? Beat Up Radio on Instagram, I gotta know.

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13: I'm meteorologist Mace Michaels. Tonight, cloudy, passing showers, a low dropping down to 50. For tomorrow, early clouds, then sunshine for the afternoon and windy. A cool high in the mid-60s. And partly sunny for Wednesday. Cooler high in the upper 60s. 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
1: From ABC News, I'm Stephanie Officer. The Supreme Court Monday rejected the Trump administration's attempt to limit mail-in voting, clearing the way for states to send ballots as planned for the midterms.
2: The ruling was effectively 7-2, with Justices Clarence Thomas and Samuel Alito dissenting. The majority didn't explain its rationale for the decision, though Justice Brett Kavanaugh wrote in a concurring decision that states just didn't have enough time to implement the changes. Election officials had raised concerns that the Trump administration's policy, in which the Postal Service would only send mail ballots to voters on a state-approved list, would wreak havoc on the midterms. Peter Harlamus, ABC News.
1: The investigation into actress Hayden Panettiere's death picks up.
3: According to sources, since her death, the investigation has been focused in on what drugs may have played a role in her passing and where they came from. The day before Panettiere died, she flew to South Carolina from L.A. She was unresponsive when paramedics arrived at her boyfriend's apartment. Sources are telling us the investigation could be similar to those of rapper Mac Miller and Friends star Matthew Perry.
1: Bob Mackey created some of the most original and legendary designs in American TV and fashion. ABC's Deborah Roberts reflects.
4: The gown is gorgeous.
5: Thank you. I saw it in the window and I just couldn't resist.
6: His big break, The Carol Burnett Show in 1967. Mackey's bold creations earning him 2 Emmys over the years and 2 Oscar nominations for his work with Barbara Streisand and Diana Ross.
7: I hope people think, you know, he was a damn good designer. That would be nice.
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1: Mackey was 87.
9: In a lifetime, we...
1: Rapper Macklemore has been dropped from singer Ed Sheeran's tour for using his stage time to call for freeing Palestine, Sudan, and many other places in conflict. In a statement Monday, Macklemore says he doesn't blame Sheeran, but feels his efforts to share his message were worth it.
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10: I'm meteorologist Mace Michaels. Tonight, cloudy, passing showers, a low dropping down to 50. For tomorrow, early clouds, then sunshine for the afternoon and windy, a cool high in the mid-60s. And partly sunny for Wednesday. Cooler high in the upper 60s. 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
9: I'm meteorologist Mace Michaels. Tonight, cloudy, passing showers, a low dropping down to 50. For tomorrow, early clouds, then sunshine for the afternoon and windy, a cool high in the mid-60s, and partly sunny for Wednesday, cooler high in the upper 60s. Everything you need for a great barbecue, sauce, spices, and dry rubs, all at grandpasbbqshop.com. Currently 57 degrees.
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1: He's a ranch hand in a pinch, man. 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Cause she's a gold digger with a quick trigger. A cast iron skillet swinging lid flipper. Now he's a double wide on the county line. Sipping on a six pack of Lone Star Light. She did him dirty, took him.

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1: From ABC News, I'm Stephanie Officer. Donald Trump Jr. received a very generous wedding gift from someone his new bride calls a dear friend on social media. That person is Russian oligarch Umar Kremlev. ProPublica says Kremlev paid for a lavish afterparty for Trump's eldest son in the Bahamas. Well, on Monday, the White House issued a statement from the president, which said in part he does not know who Umar is and was not at the wedding, adding, quote, not a big deal. ABC's Jonathan Carl.
2: The president's son has described his wedding as a low-key affair, but ProPublica reported the 2 days of parties that followed were anything but low-key. Don Jr.'s new wife, Bettina, posted pictures of the festivities spread out over two private islands, including professional dancers and a large fireworks display. ProPublica reported Russian oligarch Umar Kremlev paid for it. Days before the wedding, he reportedly traveled with Putin to China.
1: A spokesperson for Kremlev told ProPublica he and Don Jr. have a friendly relationship and have never discussed politics. Tech executives are taking the calls to scale back on AI advancement seriously, but the president is pushing back. ABC's Elizabeth Schulte.
3: President Trump dismissed warnings AI could destroy humanity as a hoax after repeatedly downplaying the risk of AI.
4: We're leading China in AI. We're the most sophisticated country in the world. And frankly, I want to keep it that way, because whoever wins, AI wins.
3: But some in Congress are calling for regulation now, including a bipartisan bill for a so-called kill switch to stop rogue AI in its tracks.
1: Experts fear AI could fall into the wrong hands or go rogue on its own, putting America's infrastructure like utilities, water and electricity at risk of a hack or worse. The 78th annual Primetime Emmy saw some big winners Monday night, especially for Widow's Bay and one Matthew Rhys.
5: Finally, to the great and good people of Wales, who were as much a nurturer as anyone else, we are a small but mighty nation. This is incredible.
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6: I'm meteorologist Mace Michaels. Tonight, cloudy, passing showers, a low dropping down to 50. For tomorrow, early clouds, then sunshine for the afternoon and windy, a cool high in the mid-60s, and partly sunny for Wednesday, cooler high in the upper 60s. 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
9: I'm meteorologist Mace Michaels. Tonight, cloudy, passing showers, a low dropping down to 50. For tomorrow, early clouds, then sunshine for the afternoon and windy. A cool high in the mid-60s. And partly sunny for Wednesday. Cooler high in the upper 60s. 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
1: From ABC News, I'm Stephanie Officer. The Supreme Court Monday rejected the Trump administration's attempt to limit mail-in voting, clearing the way for states to send ballots as planned for the midterms.
2: The ruling was effectively 7-2, with Justices Clarence Thomas and Samuel Alito dissenting. The majority didn't explain its rationale for the decision, though Justice Brett Kavanaugh wrote in a concurring decision that states just didn't have enough time to implement the changes. Election officials had raised concerns that the Trump administration's policy, in which the Postal Service would only send mail ballots to voters on a state-approved list, would wreak havoc on the midterms. Peter Harlamus, ABC News.
1: The investigation into actress Hayden Panettiere's death picks up.
3: According to sources, since her death, the investigation has been focused in on what drugs may have played a role in her passing and where they came from. The day before Panettiere died, she flew to South Carolina from L.A. She was unresponsive when paramedics arrived at her boyfriend's apartment. Sources are telling us the investigation could be similar to those of rapper Mac Miller and Friends star Matthew Perry.
1: Bob Mackie created some of the most original and legendary designs in American TV and fashion. ABC's Deborah Roberts reflects.
4: The gown is gorgeous.
5: Thank you. I saw it in the window and I just couldn't resist.
6: His big break, The Carol Burnett Show in 1967. Mackie's bold creations earning him 2 Emmys over the years and 2 Oscar nominations for his work with Barbara Streisand and Diana Ross.
7: I hope people think, you know, he was a damn good designer. That would be nice.
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1: Mackie was 87.
9: In our lifetime, we...
1: Rapper Macklemore has been dropped from singer Ed Sheeran's tour for using his stage time to call for freeing Palestine, Sudan, and many other places in conflict. In a statement Monday, Macklemore says he doesn't blame Sheeran, but feels his efforts to share his message were worth it.
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10: Partly cloudy, a little warmer, and less windy today. We'll get to around 63 for a high this afternoon. The wind will gradually decrease through the day. Tonight, mostly clear. We'll drop to 42 for a low. Tomorrow, partly cloudy, 67 on Thursday. Partly cloudy, 71. In Worthington, Minnesota, you'll find lakes, great food, and friendly faces. Worthington is definitely worth a look. I'm meteorologist Sean Cable. Outside now, it's 58.
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5: Partly cloudy, a little warmer, and less windy today. We'll get to around 63 for a high this afternoon. The wind will gradually decrease through the day. Tonight, mostly clear. We'll drop to 42 for a low. Tomorrow, partly cloudy, 67 on Thursday. Partly cloudy, 71. In Worthington, Minnesota, you'll find lakes, great food, and friendly faces. Worthington is definitely worth a look. I'm meteorologist Sean Cable. Right now, it's 57.
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those blinds, yeah, let's just keep them closed. 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
1: From ABC News, I'm Stephanie Officer. Donald Trump Jr. received a very generous wedding gift from someone his new bride calls a dear friend on social media. That person is Russian oligarch Umar Kremlev. ProPublica says Kremlev paid for a lavish after-party for Trump's eldest son in the Bahamas. Well, on Monday, the White House issued a statement from the president, which said in part he does not know who Umar is and was not at the wedding, adding, quote, not a big deal. ABC's Jonathan Carl.
2: The president's son has described his wedding as a low-key affair, but ProPublica reported the 2 days of parties that followed were anything but low-key. Don Jr.'s new wife, Bettina, posted pictures of the festivities spread out over two private islands, including professional dancers and a large fireworks display. ProPublica reported Russian oligarch Umar Kremlev paid for it. Days before the wedding, he reportedly traveled with Putin to China.
1: A spokesperson for Kremlev told ProPublica he and Don Jr. have a friendly relationship and have never discussed politics. Tech executives are taking the calls to scale back on AI advancement seriously, but the president is pushing back. ABC's Elizabeth Schulte.
3: President Trump dismissed warnings AI could destroy humanity as a hoax after repeatedly downplaying the risk of AI.
4: We're leading China in AI. We're the most sophisticated country in the world. And frankly, I want to keep it that way, because whoever wins, AI wins.
3: But some in Congress are calling for regulation now, including a bipartisan bill for a so-called kill switch to stop rogue AI in its tracks.
1: Experts fear AI could fall into the wrong hands or go rogue on its own, putting America's infrastructure like utilities, water and electricity at risk of a hack or worse. The 78th annual Primetime Emmy saw some big winners Monday night, especially for Widow's Bay and one Matthew Rhys.
5: Finally, to the great and good people of Wales, who were as much a nurture as anyone else. We are a small but mighty nation. This is incredible.
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6: Partly cloudy, a little warmer, and less windy today. We'll get to around 63 for a high this afternoon. The wind will gradually decrease through the day. Tonight, mostly clear. We'll drop to 42 for a low. Tomorrow, partly cloudy, 67 on Thursday. Partly cloudy, 71. In Worthington, Minnesota, you'll find lakes, great food, and friendly faces. Worthington is definitely worth a look. I'm meteorologist Sean Cable. Right now, it's 57.
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0: talk. The Cystic Fibrosis Walleye Classic has thrived for 25 years thanks to Minnesotans coming together. 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
2: Here's your latest forecast from the KB 101 Weather Center.
3: Partly cloudy, a little warmer, and less windy today. We'll get to around 63 for a high this afternoon. The wind will gradually decrease through the day. Tonight, mostly clear. We'll drop to 42 for a low. Tomorrow, partly cloudy, 67 on Thursday. Partly cloudy, 71. In Worthington, Minnesota, you'll find lakes, great food, and friendly faces. Worthington is definitely worth a look. I'm meteorologist Sean Cable. Right now, it's 57.
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1: From ABC News, I'm Sherry Preston. More money worries at the gas pump.
2: Oh, God, do I have enough money? I'm going to have to work extra jobs just to pay for the gas along with everything else.
1: Denise Henderson in Kentucky. Gas Buddy says the national average for a gallon is now over $4.31. Driving that, rising oil prices. Brent crude over $107 a barrel. ABC's Lina Moise.
3: Iran-backed Houthi rebels firing at a crucial Saudi oil pipeline in the Red Sea, driving up oil prices globally. Officials now say it could take weeks to repair the damage, which will restrict the flow of oil even more. President Trump has tried to temper Americans' concerns.
4: Everything will work out just fine. It's all going to work out fine.
3: Blaming the rising cost of diesel on the Russia-Ukraine war, not Iran.
1: The president also trying to tamp down worries about out-of-control AI, saying the U.S. can't lose ground in the AI race to China. Here's ABC's Karen Hwang.
5: China is sending mixed signals. Beijing's spy chief warns AI is a threat to the Communist Party's grip on power and is calling for tighter control. But the Chinese foreign ministry accuses American companies of hyping the danger. And a party newspaper says the idea of slowing China down is an unrealistic delusion.
1: The Supreme Court blocking President Trump's plan to restrict mail-in voting, saying overnight his push to put restrictions in place will likely lose a trial. New questions about Donald Trump Jr.'s wedding in the Bahamas and the lavish after-party paid for by a Russian oligarch, Umar Kremlev. That from a new ProPublica report. Here's ABC's Sophie Flay.
6: Don Jr. and his wife thanked Kremlev, calling it an extraordinarily generous wedding gift from a friend, adding, friendship doesn't require a political motive. A spokesman for Kremlev says he and Don Jr. have a friendly relationship and never talked politics.
1: President Trump did not attend that wedding. 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
7: Partly cloudy, a little warmer, and less windy today. We'll get to around 63 for a high this afternoon. The wind will gradually decrease through the day. Tonight, mostly clear. We'll drop to 42 for a low. Tomorrow, partly cloudy, 67 on Thursday. Partly cloudy, 71. In Worthington, Minnesota, you'll find lakes, great food, and friendly faces. Worthington is definitely worth a look. I'm meteorologist Sean Cable. Temperature now 56.
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12: Here's your latest forecast from the KB101 Weather Center.
13: Partly cloudy, a little warmer, and less windy today. We'll get to around 63 for a high this afternoon. The wind will gradually decrease through the day. Tonight, mostly clear. We'll drop to 42 for a low. Tomorrow, partly cloudy, 67 on Thursday. Partly cloudy, 71. In Worthington, Minnesota, you'll find lakes, great food, and friendly faces. Worthington is definitely worth a look. I'm meteorologist Sean Cable. 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

0: hundreds of thousands of dollars to rent a private island in the Bahamas for the wedding of Donald Trump Jr. Some say that constitutes a conflict of interest, but ABC's Sophie Flay says the president's family disagrees.
1: Don Jr. and his wife thanked Kremlev, calling it an extraordinarily generous wedding gift from a friend, adding, "Friendship doesn't require a political motive." A spokesman for Kremlev says he and Don Jr. have a friendly relationship and never talked politics. President Trump did not attend his son's wedding or the celebrations.
0: The Federal Reserve begins its two-day September meeting today. At its conclusion tomorrow, the Fed is expected to raise interest rates slightly to try to tamp down on rampant inflation. The longest-serving Senate leader returned to the Capitol on Monday. Mitch McConnell has not been there since suffering a fall at his home in June. He was in a wheelchair and cast a vote for the first time in 3 months. Sherry Preston, ABC News.
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4: Good morning. Dave Brooks joining you 6:05 on a windy start to your Tuesday, but the rain has moved out, but it's nice. Filled up the rain gauges over 3/4 inch. We'll take it. Currently downtown, a very breezy 55 to start your Tuesday. News comes your way from the BemidjiNow.com newsroom. Those stories that we're following from around the state and the region, that's incoming now with the Minnesota News Network.
5: Minnesota News Network, I'm Tasha Radel. Minnesota's mail voting system will remain unchanged for the November election after the U.S. Supreme Court rejected the Trump administration's effort to impose new postal service requirements. The proposed rules would have required states to provide voter lists and use specially approved envelopes and barcodes. Minnesota was among 24 states challenging the changes. Secretary of State Steve Simon says Minnesotans can continue voting by mail under the state's existing system. Absentee voting for the November election begins Friday. Following an investigation by the Star Tribune into fraud under the Walz administration, House Speaker and Republican candidate for Governor Lisa Daymuth is calling for the immediate firings of Assistant Education Commissioner Darren Cordy and Department of Children, Youth and Families Deputy Commissioner Leah Montgomery. Daymuth says if elected, this will be only the beginning.
6: We will be firing every one of the commissioners that are currently there. We need a culture change in the state of Minnesota that no longer accepts fraud. From there, we will investigate any credible whistleblower reports that come forward.
5: DFL gubernatorial candidate Senator Amy Klobuchar says the fraud should have been caught much earlier, and if elected, she would fire officials who were in charge and failed to stop it. Record-high diesel prices are putting more pressure on the state's trucking companies, but Minnesota Trucking Association President and CEO John Hausladen says fuel is only part of the problem.
7: When repair costs are going up almost 9%, driver benefits are going up almost 7%, tires going up over 6%, these are just these inflationary year-after-year increases that make it incredibly hard for a trucking company to keep up.
4: Good morning. Dave Brooks joining you. It is 6:07 on your Tuesday morning. KB101 Sports Report. Well, Minnesota Twins, we know the direction they're going. They were topped by the New York Yankees 8-3 at Target Field to open up their three-gamer down at Target Field. Andrew Morris tagged with a loss. He let in 3 runs over just 3 hits. Minnesota's dropped 4 of their last 5. Their playoff elimination number is down to 4. Every time that the first-place team, in this case the White Sox, win and the Twins lose, you drop a number for each one of those. Last night, we lost. White Sox won. 6 becomes 4. could be in the next two nights. It'll be before the weekend that the Twins will officially be eliminated from playoff contention. They'll be back in action tonight, game two of their three-game series, hosting the New York Yankees at Target Field, downtown Minneapolis. 6:40, first pitch tonight. See the game on Twins TV and hear it on our sister station, KBUN Plus 100.1. Minnesota Vikes coach Kevin O'Connell taking things on a day-to-day when it comes to quarterback Kyler Murray. O'Connell confirmed yesterday what we already knew. Murray is in concussion protocol after taking a big hit on Sunday. The win over the Packers looked like he got knocked unconscious, actually. Coach added that his signal caller arrived at the team facility feeling, quote, pretty good, but it's too early to tell whether he'll play Sunday or not. Very likely Murray is going to be, by requirement, not allowed to practice this week, let alone unlikely, I would imagine, he'll be playing this coming week or not. So Carson Wentz, look for him to start getting a little bit more reps with the team than he has in the past. Vikings will be back in action starting a two-game road trip. More divisional action this Sunday. Vikings will be taking on the Chicago Bears at Soldier Field in Chicago, Illinois. Noon kickoff on Sunday. See the game on Fox TV and hear it on our sister station, KBUN FM 104.5. 6:09 Tuesday morning, KB 101 Weather Center forecast. 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Let's talk weather talk. Well, we've still got that system that came through yesterday, brought through a lot of rain. We picked up a little over 3/4 of an inch in the rain gauge in the Bemidji area. More rain as you made your way into southernmore portions of Minnesota, far southern Minnesota, northern Iowa. Some minor flooding in some of those areas down there. What we'll have today and the remnants of that is the wind. You probably noticed as that rain came through, the wind really picked up and it's been gusty ever since. And that continues to be the case today and will be through the day. Some winds out of the north and west gusting 35, some even approaching 40 miles an hour. But unlike yesterday, clouds will be breaking. We're going to get sunshine. It's going to be a lovely day despite the wind. 66 for the high. Think of it this way. You and your neighbors can get a chance to bond as you all go out into the yard and pick up sticks and branches and so forth and things that have come out of the trees. Temps will get down to 44 tonight. Tomorrow we'll have a mix of sun and clouds, but clouds will be on the increase. Might see an afternoon shower, maybe, question mark. 66 that high and a wind out of the south and east. Unlike today, much, much lighter, about 5 to 10. Look for Thursday to be lovely, sunny, about 70, but those of you thinking, ooh, 70, we're going to, no, that's probably about as good as we're going to get. Friday, look for a mix of sun and clouds, high about 70. There might be some showers, but it's namely looking like the southern half of Minnesota, likely to get wet. Up here, not as likely, but still can't remove the possibility. And for the upcoming weekend, anyone with projects or just want to get outside, I think you'll have a good weekend to do it. Saturday, maybe a leftover shower. Otherwise, a mix of clouds and sun, high about 68. Partly cloudy on Sunday, 71 the high. All things considered, not bad once we can knock down the breeze today. Current conditions and the radar next.
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4: Downtown and around town, the radar screen, we're clear. The last of the rain has moved on out. The land of 10,000 lakes, we're in the dry slot now. Just very, very windy out of the west. Gusts 30, 35 miles an hour. You can wait. I woke up to the sound of it howling, as a matter of fact. I think a little a small branch or something got blown out of a tree. Ba-boom, landed right on the roof. Just enough to make you, well, that was my morning anyway. Barometer otherwise is on the rise as that system is exiting 29.67. We're actually caught in the squeeze play between the low and the high, which is exactly why we have the wind going right now. We're kind of like the tunnel, the wind tunnel, we'll put it that way. Dew point 47, comfortable as far as that goes, but whoa, the wind is moving. The status around the land of 10,000 lakes, Halleck, some light leftover misty drizzly out there. They're at 55. Flag Island, cloud cover, 55. Hibbing is cloudy, 57. Downtown Bemidji, Mostly cloudy, very breezy, 55. That is your forecast here at your weather station that will bring you up to date here at your news and information leader. It's 13 past 6 Tuesday morning. 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

0: 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Phone, keys, wallet. Yep, before I always leave the house, and I still sometimes screw it up. That's the latest from Lainey Wilson. Good morning, I'm Dave Brooks, 6:23 on a breezy, whistling, kind of a Tuesday morning. What is it they say about the early bird? You have a chance. They're getting into an early fall celebration this weekend at the Buena Vista Ski Area before the chairlifts get rolling. Now, you'll find them just north of Bemidji, County Highway 15. Just follow Irvin Avenue till it changes names, and you'll see it. Can't miss it. This Saturday and Sunday from 11 until 3, both days, it's a great time. There's live music, roping demonstrations, blacksmithing, my personal favorite, wood carving, covered wagon rides. The weather's going to be great for it, and those early fall colors all from the top of the Continental Divide. $10 for those that are 13 and older. It's $5 for kids 5 to 12, and kids that are under 5 get in for free. I can set you up for free. What did I say about that early bird? 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We'll set you up with a pair of tickets to go check out the Fall Festival this weekend, Saturday and or Sunday, whichever day you want to go. 218-444-1011 or toll-free 1-888-77-KB101. 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The early bird gets the Fall Festival tickets from your hookup station, KB101. 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
0: 6:28 on a breezy start to your Tuesday, and it's not going to be over anytime soon. 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

0: continue with Country KB101. Still feeling it. Colin Ray, good morning. I'm Dave Brooks. What's that expression? You can't please everybody. Yeah, it's always true. So you go back to the week around, say, Labor Day weekend. It's feeling very warm, very summer-like. Even the week after Labor Day weekend, still warm, summer-like. And then there was a switch. And when we had the warm, I really can't wait for fall. I'm just really looking for fall. And then you get the switch. Then you get the fall. Then you get the complaints from some of the very same people. Oh, it just really dropped. Jeez. Look, guys, if the envelope of perfection is 5-degree window, you're never going to be happy, ever. You're just going to have to embrace that you're on the pendulum right now. You're going to be swinging away from summertime and getting to that time of the year that you love so much, the 40 below. All right, maybe El Nino is going to be strong this year and probably won't happen like that this year, but that's kind of what the ride through fall is. And it's also generally inconsistent. You can go from pretty chilly to pretty warm, almost summer-like, even in October, but then it can get really kind of on the chilly side. They already had a little frost in some of northeastern Minnesota, so yeah, it's that kind of a ride, but to have it set like a thermostat in the house and complain if it's anything but, you're just going to have to grit your teeth, get a second sweatshirt if you need it, or on the ride. We've got a forecast that'll lay out the roadmap of the short-term ride anyway. That's incoming, all the blowing in. It's incoming next with the KB101 Weather Center. And by the way, good morning to you. It's getting harder to lie to ourselves these days. Shorter daytime, cooler temps, football games, colored leaves, summer is clearly over, and the shift is on. Boats and patio furniture are disappearing, sleeves are getting longer. We're having an attitude adjustment in the North Country. Should the weather swing one way or the other, we'll keep you updated. We are your fall weather station, KB101.
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0: 6:41 Tuesday morning, KB101 Weather Center forecast comes your way courtesy of the Bemidji Cooperative Association, providing quality products and services since 1933. Going to be a lovely day, but there will be the wind. That's only really the issue, and it's going to be a wind. Northwesterlies howling at times 35, 40 miles an hour, but we'll have decreasing clouds. We'll get more sun as the day goes. 66 for the high. We'll chill it down to 44. The winds will die down later tonight. Tomorrow, we'll have a mix of sun and clouds. Clouds could thicken by the afternoon and maybe a few rogue raindrops by the afternoon. Big question marks around that part. High about 66 and a wind out of the south and east, about 5 to 10. Current conditions and the radar next.
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0: Downtown and around town, radar screen, we're clear. Pressure downtown is on the rise. The wind, holy moly, out of the west, gusting to about 30, 35. Artificial hair, you're going to want a chin strap option today. Just keep it on. You can disguise it like sideburns if you must. 55 and quite a gale outside. That is your forecast here at your weather station. 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

0: continuous country. KB 101, sipping with Graylin James. Good morning. I'm Dave Brooks. I'm sipping myself a cup of joe. Nice on a chilly day. It was nice yesterday, too, but today the breeze. Everyone's got their coffee, right? Everyone does it their own way. Everyone likes it, but they all like it differently. So generally, if somebody ever asks for a cup of coffee, unless you're working at a coffee place, don't you just kind of, you know, we got this, this, and this, and then I'm going to leave it to you to put in cream, sugar, or any of the above, or none of the above, because everybody likes it. It's like music. Everyone likes it, but they like it their own way. And if you get it a little off, right? Personally, some people really go over the top of their coffee, and there's nothing wrong with that. But the problem is, you set your everyday bar too high. My sister's like that. She's got this device at her house. It's not an espresso machine. It's something else. It probably makes espresso too, but it looks like something that she ripped off from a submarine. I mean, it's got tubes. It's just all kinds of chrome. I thought it was an art decor piece. Nope, it makes coffee. And dang, if it isn't really, really good coffee. But the problem is, if you start every morning with that, anywhere else you go that is not Coffee Snobs R Us, you're not going to like the coffee because it won't be up to your particulars. And some places are kind of really not the best coffee, but because my bar for coffee is like in the middle, you know, I could certainly appreciate better coffee, but I can also, quote unquote, tolerate less than great coffee, but middle of the road. That's where I live. I'm on that center dotted line, right? Which is a good way to get going. One really good way that is a little on the better side of that silver, of that little dotted line in the middle. I like the Kona blend. It's kind of a nice taste of the islands. It's nice every time of year, really. The Kona blend also happens to be the official KB101 morning show coffee. We get it courtesy of Pepsi Nye Bottling and Northern Lakes Vending. So to them, I give my thanks. And to you, I'll share a sip on this chilly, windy day. Good morning indeed. We've got your forecast blowing on in. That and Ella Langley incoming next here on KB101. It's a timeless tradition in the Northland, making waves. It matters not if you're on the prowl for walleye, stealthily enjoying the deep woods from a canoe, shredding a calm day from a speedboat, hopping the wake aboard a personal watercraft, or taking in a picturesque day on the lake the way your grandparents did. There's 10,000 lakes in this part of the world. 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

0: Little mist out there, but nothing showing up on the radar screen, so that'll give you an idea just how light and inconsequential it is, but it's kind of the wind that's the thing. A breezy 53 downtown at present. News comes your way courtesy of Pepsi Nye Bottling, proud to be part of the Bemidji community for over 55 years. 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
1: Cass County Sheriff Brian Welk reporting that just before 8 a.m. on Sunday, an ambulance was requested by the Leech Lake Tribal Police in the area of John Moose Drive Northwest in Pike Bay Township near Cass Lake. Medical crews and officers arrived on scene and located a deceased male in the yard of a residence. An investigation is underway into the matter with an autopsy conducted by the Ramsey County Medical Examiner's Office yesterday. Assisting with the investigation, the Leech Lake Tribal Police Department, Minnesota Bureau of Criminal Apprehension, and the Minnesota State Patrol. The investigation is ongoing, and additional information will be released when details are known. A Todd County man will spend the next 30 years in prison for sexually assaulting six children over a seven-year period. Mervin C. Kaufman was sentenced on Monday to 360 months in prison after pleading guilty June 5th to six counts of first-degree criminal sexual conduct. Kaufman assaulted the six juveniles between August 14th of 2015 and September 5th of 2022, according to the Minnesota Attorney General's Office. Todd County Attorney John Lindemann referred it to the state under a state law that allows the Attorney General to step in on criminal cases at a county attorney's request. Officials say one worker is injured after a fuel tank explosion in Duluth's Lincoln Park neighborhood. The blast happened shortly after 1:45 p.m. Monday afternoon at Superior Fuel on West Michigan Street. Firefighters arrived at the scene to find smoke and cooled two nearby tanks with water and foam. Police closed surrounding roads, but officials say no widespread evacuations were needed. The Duluth Fire Marshal's Office is investigating the cause of that explosion. And a Minnesota family is finally receiving medals earned by a World War II veteran more than 80 years ago. Dwight Stevens earned a Bronze Star, a Purple Heart, and others while serving in the Army in Europe. His family discovered that he never had received the medals after his great-grandson researched his military service. Stevens fought in the Battle of the Bulge and was wounded by shrapnel during the war. His family received the medals Friday during a ceremony at the VFW in Wilmer. Now you're up to date at Continuous Country, KB 101. For more news and Kev Jackson's Daily Chat Pod, go to BemidjiNow.com, where you'll also find the Community Health tab brought to you through a partnership with the Minnesota Department of Health, North Country Community Health Services, and Beltrami County Community Health Services.
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3: Minnesota News Network, I'm Tasha Radel. Rural ambulance services across Minnesota are struggling to stay afloat, and without additional funding, some could be forced to close. Senator Rob Kupek of Moorhead says the crisis comes down to two major challenges, finding enough people to staff ambulances and...
4: The overall problem for a lot of these EMS is reimbursement. They do not get enough money that comes back from the federal government in particular, if they have a large Medicaid population, to even cover the runs that they are going out on.
3: Kupek says keeping rural ambulance services operating is also a state responsibility, and lawmakers need to find a more sustainable way to fund them. He helped pass a $30 million emergency package for rural EMS, but says that money was only a temporary fix. Today is National Voter Registration Day, and Minnesota Secretary of State Steve Simon is taking the message directly to young voters. Simon is visiting schools in northeastern Minnesota to encourage students to register and get involved in the election process. Early voting for Minnesota's November election begins on Friday. The new Veterans Museum in Little Falls is officially open to the public and is 8 times the size of the original museum. Executive Director Randall Dietrich says the mission of the museum doesn't end now that it's open.
5: We must continue collecting stories. We must continue reaching out to communities through all of Minnesota. And we must make sure that the young people walking through these doors 20 or 50 years from now can still encounter these stories as human stories, not simply names and dates in a history book.
3: The museum features more than 25,000 artifacts.
0: Good morning. Dave Brooks joining you, 10 past 7 on your Tuesday morning. Your sports report is in next. 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
0: It's 11 past 7 here at your land of sports, and apparently some pumpkin pie eating contest, at least a contest for one. I'll give you a moment there to get some coffee to get that down your gullet there, Kevin Jackson.
8: Thank you.
0: I don't blame you. It's a good day for hot pie.
8: Yeah, it's a good day for anything warm.
0: Yeah, yeah. I think the coffee's supposed to go in you, not over you gently like a shower.
8: Whatever it takes, man.
0: But, you know, if I like Flashdance, too, but I don't know if I would do that personal redo.
8: Okay. All right. Let me dry it off. Okay, I think I'm ready to go now. Well, the Minnesota Twins did not look good. They allowed 7 runs in the final 2 innings, lost to the Yankees 8-3, and the Yankees clinched a playoff spot. Dean Kramer looked good. He went 5 2/3 innings, allowed a run on 2 hits, walked 1, struck out 5. Twins actually took a 2-1 lead in the 6th on a 2-run triple by Emmanuel Rodriguez. But relievers Andrew Morris, A.J. Minter, and Tommy Nance allowed a 6-run 8th and a 1-run 9th. Twins fall to 70-80. Josh Bell had a homer in the losing cause. Game 2 of the series tonight at 6:40. Meanwhile, the Vikings quarterback Kyler Murray is in the concussion protocol, and Kevin O'Connell says they're taking things day by day. He confirmed that he did indeed come to meetings, showed up at team facilities feeling pretty good. So he says it's too early to say whether he'll play Sunday against the Bears. Of course, Carson Wentz came off the bench and led the Vikings to a 39-22 win over the Packers. 12 noon game this Sunday, 10 o'clock pregame. We'll have it on the Bun Sports Radio 104.5. And the NFL wrapped up week 1 with Monday Night Football last night. Chiefs dominating the Broncos 31-10. Lynx are back at practice getting ready for the season to resume when they host the Liberty Friday night at Target Center. That'll be a 6:30 tip. Minnesota United will be back in action Saturday, hosting the LA Galaxy. The Lumberjack girls tennis team will host Wilmer today at 4:30, while the Lumberjack girls soccer team is hosting Wilmer at 5 today at the middle school. That one's on the Lumberjack Radio Network. 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Girls swimmers and divers are at Sartell tonight at 6. Boys soccer team's at Wilmer tonight at 7. And the Lumberjack girls volleyball team will host Ricori tonight at 7 o'clock. 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Boys soccer junior defender Owen Riley has been named a Central Lakes Conference Performer of the Week for the week of September 7th through the 13th. Meanwhile, the BSU women's golfers are hosting the Tracy Lane Invite at the Town and Country Club today, while the Bemidji State men's golfers are at the Minnesota State Concordia St. Paul Fall Brawl today. BSU men's hockey team has been voted 5th in the CCHA preseason coaches poll. Senior forward Oliver Peer voted as the league's preseason player of the year and selected to the preseason all-conference team, of course. High school girls volleyball in Paul Bunyan country last night. Bagley beat Black Duck in 4. Monaga downed Walker Hackensack Akeley 3-1. Deer River lost in 4 to Northwoods, and Cass Lake Bina was swept by Hill City Northland. Tonight, LaPorte's at Bertha Hewitt. Cass Lake Bina hosts Monoman Wabin. Glerbrick-Gonvick is hosting Walker Hackensack Akeley. Faustin hosts Stephen Argyle Central. Nevis hosts Black Duck. Kellyer North Holmes hosting Pine River Bacchus. Red Lake hosts LaPorte, and Park Rapids is at Wadena Deer Creek, and that is what's going on in sports.
0: Thank you, Kevin Jackson.
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0: It is 7:15 on your Tuesday morning. KB 101 Weather Center forecast. 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They'll keep you rolling down the road. Despite the radar showing nothing out there, there is some misty drizzly in places. But being as that it's not on the radar, gives you an idea of just how light and inconsequential it is. But just be aware, some misty spots. Clouds will scram eventually and the sun will take over. 66 for that high. One thing that will not go away, at least not till tonight, the wind. It's going to stay howling out of the north and west. Gusts 35, even near 40 miles an hour. Yeah, down to 44 tonight. Finally, the winds will settle. Tomorrow, clouds will thicken up, maybe a spritz by the afternoon, maybe, maybe not. High about 66, wind out of the south and east, about 5 to 10. Current conditions and the radar next.
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0: Downtown and around town, the radar screen, we're clear and uneventful, but again, there's still some mist and drizzle out there, so it just gives you an idea of how light and uneventful it is, but still a little spritzing. Pressure downtown is on the rise and rising quickly. That's why we have the wind getting squeezed in between the low and the high, called isobars, and the more of those you have closer together, the more wind you have. Obviously, westerlies howling, 35, some gusts even approaching 40 miles an hour. If you have those higher profile vehicles driving in open country, you're going to feel it. Car getting jerked around out there on the road, so be cautious. Dew point is at 50. Other than that, it's fairly comfortable. The status around the land of 10,000 lakes. Grand Rapids, partly cloudy. They're at 57. Eveleth, cloudy. They are currently at 57. Manoman, cloudy, 55. And downtown Bemidji, gray, windy, 53. And a little misty. That is your forecast here at your weather station. That will bring you up to date from your news and information leader. 7:17 Tuesday morning. 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

0: continuous country. KB101, cruising around town and feeling it, getting jerked around by the wind on the road in your Chevy Silverado. That's Bailey Zimmerman. Good morning. I'm Dave Brooks, 7:25 on your Tuesday morning. You could go fly a kite. I don't know what kind of tensile strength you're going to need. Maybe multiple fishing line, the kind you might go after marlin. You're going to get pulled right off. What was that movie where the kid goes flying the kite, the wind blows, and the kid goes flying off with it? Could be one of those. Yeah, we've definitely turned the corner. We're getting into that. How many of you have completely wrapped yourself up into the fall comfort? Every time you're sitting down, wrapped up in a Hudson Bay blanket. Yeah, kind of nice. How many of you do have those Hudson Bay blankets on the bed? One of the things I like about them is kind of a neat little thing. You ever notice, not the colored stripes, but on the edge of an authentic Hudson Bay blanket, you'll find like five little black stripes that don't go all the way across. They're just kind of in one of the corners. You know what those were? Back in the day, when fur trading was still a thing, like back in the day, that was the amount of beaver pelts it would take. You could give five beaver pelts and they'd give you a Hudson Bay blanket. That was the cost. Basically, it was the price sticker, but it's kind of worked its way in. Kind of neat, kind of interesting. Next time you get all cozied up on your Hudson Bay blanket, check for it. How many beaver pelts did you pass over to get it? Back in the day. We've got yourself something fun incoming and could get you something fun and lovely to win. We call it the Trivia Challenge. Your chance to come triumphantly over top. It's incoming next on the KB101 Morning Show. 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
10: 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It's go time when it comes to your chance to see if you can't get on in with the Trivia Challenge. If you have not won in the last 30 days, call right now, 218-444-1011. Or toll free, 1-888-77-KB101. Here's how it goes. I have two questions in front of me. There's a related category on the outside of the envelope of those questions. Your job is to call me and pick which of those two categories do you think is going to lead to the easiest route for you to get the question that's up your alley. Get the question right, and you've got the win. Now, what do you win? Couple of different options, as a matter of fact. So you've got, it's kind of like the old end of Wheel of Fortune. Remember, you'd kind of get the camera panning through the prize room. Ooh, I'll take that. Ooh, and maybe that. It's kind of like that. Not to mention, you will win bragging rights. So long as you have not won in the last 30 days, call now, 218-444-1011, or toll free, 1-888-77-KB101. Your chance at the Trivia Challenge is now. Besides, after the windy, rainy, and still kind of windy day, you kind of need a little something to up those spirits. Heard from a few people, well, the rain's kind of got me down. What better way to get picked back up than starting your Tuesday with a check in the win column? Well, the Trivia Challenge right up your alley. So call now, 218-444-1011, or toll free, 1-888-77-KB101 for your chance to win. We're going to make it happen for you, my friends. Good morning and welcome aboard to the Trivia Challenge. What is your name and where are you joining us from? Nope, we got somebody that had somebody, lost somebody. We'll try it again, 218-444-1011, or toll free, 1-888-77-KB101 for your chance to get in to win. Lots of one-ringers, some that are falling off the monkey bars like they were snowflakes, but none of them hanging in there. Come on with that grip strength, like Polygrip. Hang on tight, stick in there, and let's get that question right. Good things are waiting for you, like victory. Good morning to you. Welcome to the Trivia Challenge. What is your name, and where are you calling from?
11: This is Billy from Grand Rapids.
10: Billy out in Grand Rapids. How are you this morning, Billy?
11: Good.
10: Well, Billy, you've got an opportunity here. Two categories you are choosing. Are you ready?
11: sure.
10: Category number one, the big cheese. Or category number two, oh yeah, I forgot about that. Which category do you think you want to go with this morning, Billy?
11: We'll go with the big cheese.
10: The big cheese. When you were a kid growing up, did you have a Michael Jordan poster of him slamming that ball in that red jersey on your wall by chance?
11: I did not.
10: A lot of people did. You know, everyone remembers Michael Jordan. Man, he made the Chicago Bulls. But hold on now. The big cheese wasn't only part of the Chicago Bulls. There was one other NBA team that he did play for. What was the other non-Chicago Bulls team that Michael Jordan played for? I know. You forgot, too.
11: Yes.
10: You've got this one. You can do this, Billy. Was later in his career. Actually co-owned the team, which is why he was playing for him. There is a short time limit. You can do this, Billy. You've got it.
11: I'm not going to make this one.
10: Not going to make it? No guess? Not even shouting out a team like Timberwolves or anything else?
11: Yeah, all I got is no.
10: Okay, he's white flagging me. That's all right. Well, Billy, I hope that you have a marvelous day. Don't let Mother Nature blow you away, okay?
11: All right, you have a good one.
10: I will, you too. He can't come up with a different jersey other than the Chicago Bulls, but it wasn't the only one. Michael Jordan played for one other NBA team. Which team was that? I think people have had time to look it up now. Good morning, welcome aboard. What's your name and where are you calling from?
12: Pam from LaPorte.
10: Pam, good morning. Michael Jordan also played for what other team that was not the Chicago Bulls?
12: The Washington Wizards.
10: That's right, the Washington Wizards. He had that big comeback in the early 2000s because he co-owned the team. He might as well get up onto the court. So, yeah, he finished his career with the Washington Wizards. Nice job. Pam, hold tight. We're going to get some details to you and from you, okay?
12: Okay, thank you.
10: Nice job, Pam. She nailed it. She knew the Chicago Bulls and the Washington Wizards could claim their own big cheese that was Michael Jordan. Congratulations to you. Your next chance to get on in and get the win comes in with a trivia challenge every weekday morning, 7:30, right here on the KB101 Morning Show. In the meantime, Lauren Elena is sending a likewise message along with Chase Matthew out to all of her exes on Continuous Country KB101.

0: Continuous Country, KB101. All my exes. That's Lauren Elena, Chase Matthew in there as well. Good morning. I'm Dave Brooks. Tuesday, fine day. Maybe the best day of the week, actually, to go see a big screen show up on the big screen. The Bemidji CEC Theater, great spot for that. You'll find them on the west edge of Bemidji, between Bemidji and Wilton, right off of Highway 2 by the airport. Why are Tuesdays so good? 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That's like going to a matinee, even if you're going at night, not to mention discounts at the snack bar. And just for you to be aware, Thursdays, student nights, not just for those that are sitting in the classroom desks, but administrators, faculty, staff, if you have a valid school ID, Thursdays are your night. But tonight, Tuesdays for everybody. So don't miss out. All kinds of great shows playing up on the big screen worth checking out that you might want to check out. You've got all kinds of good movies. If you want to get into the spooky stuff, you've already got Insidious, Out of the Further. It's part of that Insidious franchise. Spider-Man, Brand New Day. Wow, has that been setting all kinds of records. So don't miss out on that. And you're going to have a couple of new movies coming out this upcoming weekend. So they're not playing yet. Resident Evil. It's a video game franchise that's been made into several movies. They're kind of rebooting this now. It's going to be a whole new kind of thing, working in a little bit of comedy is kind of the vibe I'm picking up. So kind of finding that line like Ghostbusters did so well, a little between the horror and the comedy. So the new Resident Evil will be coming out in time for this coming weekend. The Wait is a new one that's coming out. Great cast, Russell Crowe, and it's going to be a good one. You've got the opportunity going to a prison. You could break out of the prison, but you can only get out if you can make it across this barren minefield to save your kiddo. Would you take that risk? Would you risk it? Or, you know, it's going to be a good one. Good cast. It kind of lends credence to the fact that you've got something pretty good. The Wait will be opening this weekend, and you've got some fun with some Halloween fun, but also some giggles. You've got Practical Magic 2. Sandra Bullock, Nicole Kidman, both back. So lots of great shows coming and already playing, both on the Bemidji CEC Theater. Find them on the west edge of Bemidji, between Bemidji and Wilton, right off of Highway 2. Tell Missy and crew we say hi. The Bemidji CEC Theater. Let's go see a show. Could be a good day for that as well. The wind is not really going to be dying down, at least not until tonight. We'll blow you in with all the details. That's incoming next from the KB101 Weather Center.
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0: 7:43 on your Tuesday morning. KB101 Weather Center forecast comes your way courtesy of Paul Bunyan Communications. This year, they're returning over $3.7 million to their members. Cloudy, windy, whoo, but the clouds will vanish. It's going to be sunny eventually, 66. The wind, not really going to vanish, at least not until tonight. But until then, howling out of the north and west. Some gusts approaching 40 miles an hour, eventually settling tonight. Temps also going to settle to 44. Tomorrow, sunny to start, but clouds will increase throughout the day. Maybe a spritz by the afternoon, maybe, maybe not. 66 for the high, but light southeasterlies about 5 to 10. Current conditions and the radar next.
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0: Downtown and around town, the radar screen, clear, quiet, we're good. Pressure downtown is on the rise and rising rapidly, which is why we have the wind. And I mean the wind. Wind is out of the west, gusting to near 35. Might require nothing less than a snowmobile helmet to keep any artificial hair on. 52 degrees downtown, and even though there's nothing on the radar, there's still a little spritz in locations. But being that there's nothing on the radar gives you an idea just how insignificant it is, but still a little spritzy in places. That's the way things are shaping up this morning here at your weather station. Off of his brand new fourth album, Famous Back Home, I'll bet you he'll sing this when he makes a tour stop November 13th at the downtown Minneapolis Armory. This is the latest from Russell Dickerson, Worth Your Wild, on Continuous Country KB101.

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1: Continuous Country KB101, kicking them off. Boots off. John Party's latest. Good morning. I'm Dave Brooks. It's 9 in front of 8 on a very windy kind of a Tuesday. Another windfall of savings awaits you when you get onto our big deal site. You don't want to miss out on this one. Have you checked out the Blue Ox Playroom? 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Jacket weather is becoming the norm. 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
1: Cass County Sheriff Brian Welk reporting that just before 8 a.m. on Sunday, an ambulance was requested by the Leech Lake Tribal Police in the area of John Moose Drive Northwest in Pike Bay Township near Cass Lake. Medical crews and officers arrived on scene and located a deceased male in the yard of a residence. An investigation is underway into the matter with an autopsy conducted by the Ramsey County Medical Examiner's Office yesterday. Assisting with the investigation, the Leech Lake Tribal Police Department, Minnesota Bureau of Criminal Apprehension, and the Minnesota State Patrol. The investigation is ongoing, and additional information will be released when details are known. A Todd County man will spend the next 30 years in prison for sexually assaulting six children over a seven-year period. Mervin C. Kaufman was sentenced on Monday to 360 months in prison after pleading guilty June 5th to six counts of first-degree criminal sexual conduct. Kaufman assaulted the six juveniles between August 14th of 2015 and September 5th of 2022, according to the Minnesota Attorney General's Office. Todd County Attorney John Lindemann referred it to the state under a state law that allows the Attorney General to step in on criminal cases at a county attorney's request. Officials say one worker is injured after a fuel tank explosion in Duluth's Lincoln Park neighborhood. The blast happened shortly after 1:45 p.m. Monday afternoon at Superior Fuel on West Michigan Street. Firefighters arrived at the scene to find smoke and cooled two nearby tanks with water and foam. Police closed surrounding roads, but officials say no widespread evacuations were needed. The Duluth Fire Marshal's Office is investigating the cause of that explosion. And a Minnesota family is finally receiving medals earned by a World War II veteran more than 80 years ago. Dwight Stevens earned a Bronze Star, a Purple Heart, and others while serving in the Army in Europe. His family discovered that he never had received the medals after his great-grandson researched his military service. Stevens fought in the Battle of the Bulge and was wounded by shrapnel during the war. His family received the medals Friday during a ceremony at the VFW in Wilmer. Now you're up to date at Continuous Country, KB 101. For more news and Kev Jackson's Daily Chat Pod, go to BemidjiNow.com, where you'll also find the Community Health tab brought to you through a partnership with the Minnesota Department of Health, North Country Community Health Services, and Beltrami County Community Health Services.
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4: Minnesota News Network, I'm Tasha Radel. Minnesota's mail voting system will remain unchanged for the November election after the U.S. Supreme Court rejected the Trump administration's effort to impose new postal service requirements. The proposed rules would have required states to provide voter lists and use specially approved envelopes and barcodes. Minnesota was among 24 states challenging the changes. Secretary of State Steve Simon says Minnesotans can continue voting by mail under the state's existing system. Absentee voting for the November election begins Friday. Following an investigation by the Star Tribune into fraud under the Walz administration, House Speaker and Republican candidate for Governor Lisa Daymuth is calling for the immediate firings of Assistant Education Commissioner Darren Cordy and Department of Children, Youth and Families Deputy Commissioner Leah Montgomery. Daymuth says if elected, this will be only the beginning.
5: We will be firing every one of the commissioners that are currently there. We need a culture change in the state of Minnesota that no longer accepts fraud. From there, we will investigate any credible whistleblower reports that come forward.
4: DFL gubernatorial candidate Senator Amy Klobuchar says the fraud should have been caught much earlier, and if elected, she would fire officials who were in charge and failed to stop it. Record high diesel prices are putting more pressure on the state's trucking companies, but Minnesota Trucking Association president and CEO John Hausladen says fuel is only part of the problem.
6: When repair costs are going up almost 9%, driver benefits are going up almost 7%, tires going up over 6%. These are just these inflationary year after year increases that make it incredibly hard for a trucking company to keep up.
4: This is MNN.
0: Good morning. Dave Brooks joining you 10 past 8 on your Tuesday morning. Your sports report is incoming. 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
0: It's 11 past 8 Tuesday morning. Getting into the sports report with a guy that I'm not sure if he was going to do a remake of the movie The Great Outdoors, if he would be the John Candy or Dan Aykroyd version. While personally, I think you'd be the guy that comes in at the end and unplugs the lamp and uses it as the shotgun. Or
8: yeah,
0: the bear.
8: I can see that. One of the two. Yeah. I can see that. I can tell you the Twins aren't winning.
0: I can tell you that they're going to be before bedtime Friday, possibly by bedtime tomorrow, will officially be out.
8: Yes. Yeah, it's looking like it. 12 games left in the season. They get beat 8-3 by the Yankees, giving up bullpen, giving up, seven runs or six runs in the eighth and one run in the ninth. And that was that. Josh Bell had a homer and a two-run triple by Emmanuel Rodriguez and a good start by Dean Kramer. 5 2/3 innings, one run on two hits, a walk and five strikeouts, but no bullpen. Same two teams tonight at 6:40. We've got it on KBUN Plus FM 100.1 after Lumberjack girls soccer tonight. Viking quarterback Kevin O'Connell taking things day by day with injured quarterback Kyler Murray. He's in the concussion protocol after the win over Packers on Sunday. He left very early. He said he was feeling pretty good and took part in meetings yesterday. So we shall see. This Sunday, of course, off to Chicago to take on the Bears at 12 noon. Pregame will be at 10, and we'll have it on the Bun Sports Radio 104.5. NFL season week one wrapped up last night with Monday Night Football. Chiefs dominated the Broncos 31-10. Lynx will resume the regular season after the World Championships on Friday when they host the New York Liberty at Target Center at 6:30. They've got the best record in the WNBA. Locally, a lot of stuff going on today. Lumberjack boy soccer junior defender Owen Riley has been named a Central Lakes Conference Performer of the Week for the week of September 7th through the 13th. Boy soccer team's in Wilmer tonight at 7. Girls soccer team is hosting Wilmer today at 5. They are off to a great start. 6-1 on the season. We'll have it on the Lumberjack Radio Network. 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Lumberjack girls swimmers and divers are at the Sartell tonight for a 6 o'clock meet. And the girls' tennis team will host Wilmer at 4:30 at the high school courts. Meanwhile, BSU women's golfers are hosting the Tracy Lane Invite at the Town and Country Club today, while the BSU men's golfers are at the Minnesota State Concordia St. Paul Fall Brawl. And the BSU men's hockey team was voted 5th in the CCHA preseason coaches poll released yesterday. Senior forward Oliver Peer was voted as the league's preseason player of the year and selected to the preseason all-conference team. High school volleyball in Paul Bunyan country last night. Bagley beat Black Duck in 4. Monaga down Walker Hackensack Akeley 3-1. Deer River fell in 4 to Northwoods. And Cass Lake Bina was swept by Hill City Northland. The Panthers are right back at it tonight, hosting Manoman Wobbin, while LaPorte is at Bertha Hewitt. Walker Hackensack Akeley is also right back at it tonight. They head to Clearbrook-Gonvick. Fauston is hosting Stephen Argyle Central. Black Duck will be in Nevis. Kelly Northam hosts Pine River Bacchus. LaPorte heads to Red Lake, and Park Rapids is at Wadena Deer Creek, and that is what's going on in sports.
0: You know, there's an issue with calling a golfing event the Fall Brawl. You're going to attract, you know, Happy Gilmore type fans that are going to get rowdy. Sure. All they're ready for is some gentle, polite clapping.
8: Yeah, that's true.
0: Fall Brawl.
8: Fall Brawl.
0: Thank you, sir.
8: You bet.
0: 15 past 8, quarter past on your Tuesday morning. KB101 Weather Center forecast. Let's talk weather talk. Whoo, the wind. That's the one thing left over from yesterday.
9: That and a lot of rainfall from yesterday, a little over 3/4 of an inch in the rain gauges from yesterday. That is marvelous. The wind, though, still moving and with gusto, northwesterlies howling 35, some even approaching 40 miles an hour. Think of the bonding activities you'll have later tonight when you're out there with your neighbors picking up branches and limbs and things that get blown out of the trees. You'll chit-chat again before the winter moves in. Gradually, the clouds will break. Sun will come out. It'll be a nicer but still windy kind of a day. 66 for the high. Winds will settle. Tonight will drop to 44. Tomorrow, Sunday to start, clouds will move in as we go. There might be some spritzing by the afternoon, maybe, maybe not. 66 for the high, much less of a wind thing. Southeasterlies about 5 to 10. Thursday's looking good, sunny and about 70. Friday, partly cloudy, about 70. There could be some showers in the afternoon and evening, but the best chance really is going to be across the southern half of the state, but that's not to say we might not get some kind of spritz here. Maybe something lingering into early Saturday, but otherwise mostly cloudy, but decreasingly so throughout your Saturday. High close to 70. Sunday, variably cloudy, about 71. Downtown right now, the radar screen, we're all clear, all good. All the last of the rain from yesterday has moved on out. Pressure downtown is rising and rising rapidly, 29.78. And it's because of that rising barometer is why we have the winds. You get the low pressure and the high pressure together. They get in between what are called isobars. Think about it as the top of a tall hill and the bottom of a low valley, and the high and the low are very close together, so it's not so much of a gentle hill. It's a steep cliff. That's why we have the wind. So, winds howling from the west, 35, even 40 miles an hour. Dew point at 49, and the status around the land of 10,000 lakes. Hibbing is overcast. They're at 55. Park Rapids, cloudy, 54. International Falls, they're gray there as well, 55. And downtown Bemidji, gray. We had some spritz earlier, but nothing on the radar, so not much to mention. But there might be some spritzy spots. Downtown Bemidji, 52. That is your forecast at your weather station. That will bring you up to date. 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

0: Continuous Country KB101, Riley Green. That's going to be on his brand new That's Just Me album, his fourth, and it's coming out this week, as a matter of fact. Good morning, I'm Dave Brooks. The sea is an angry sea today, my friends. I mean, if the lake water was a sea, but wow, is it rough. You get the wind like this, I mean, wow. So with the pressure going up like this, you're not going to get much of the walleye chop. I mean, the waves are there, but it's when the barometer's going down, the fish usually eat before the storm. Today, no. Probably not. Not to mention anybody in a boat smaller than that of the USS America is going to get blown right off of any lake, and that includes some of the smaller ponds. Heck, I would think Lake Windigo today would blow you right off of it. So and some of those pontoons with the forklifts trying to do it. Well, we'll try to get as much done this week as we can. Yeah, good luck with that. You're going to get blown out of position so fast, it's going to be crazy. You'll need everybody standing on the hills with big giant plastic bags to give you enough of a windbreak. It's one of those days where the outdoor plan is going to be sunny. It's going to be nice, quote unquote, but is it an outdoor day? I mean, maybe. Think of it this way, though. You can go down to the park, sit on the swings. You won't even need to pump your feet. The wind will just give you a push as high as you've ever been. Hey, maybe you'll even go loop all the way around. Just hang on tight, kids. We do have something that's always a little more fun and just half about as dangerous. We call it Stump the Dummies. It's up next on the KB101 Morning Show.
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0: 8:30 Tuesday morning, time to see if you can stump the dummies. And even better than that, see if you can stop our two in a row. You don't want us to go for three, because that, my friends, is the start of a winning streak. Call now, 218-444-1011, or toll free, 1-888-77-KB101, to put an end to that kind of nonsense. While you're at it, make sure you're calling in with a good certified, verified, bona fide, not some random thing that might be floating past the window one day on a windy day and, oh, I just noticed, is it true? Is it really true? Facts matter. Not to mention, it can't be some dark, obscure corner. So as long as it meets that criteria and you've not stumped us in the last 30 days, call now, 218-444-1011 or toll free, 1-888-77-KB101. Of course, then there's some dark, obscure corners that won't fray Kevin, because Kevin knows all things obscure.
12: Sure he does.
0: I'll bet you know what the actual name for nostril hair is called.
12: No.
0: You might have one of those. Yeah. This is for the, I have no idea what it's called, Bergamo, clippers. I don't know.
12: I don't know either.
0: No idea. I'll bet you I know somebody that does, and other things that we don't know. Good morning. Welcome to Stump the Dummies. What is your name and where are you calling from?
13: This is Will from Bemidji.
0: Hey, Will,
12: how
0: are you?
13: I'm doing good. How are you guys?
12: Doing excellent.
0: Fairly well. Thank you very much. All right, Will's one of those guys that knows a lot of things, Kev, so brace yourselves. Here it comes, Will. Bring it.
13: All right, guys. What are the two most popular spices in the world?
12: Oh, wow.
0: Wait, can we bar the door so that we don't get Danelle coming in here with pumpkin spice, baby? I'll bet you she heard and she's coming right now.
12: Well, two most fun. Well, I think one of them would be, what do they call it?
0: I'm a fan of allspice, honestly.
12: Mm-hmm.
0: Salt and pepper immediately have to come to mind.
12: Pepper would be considered a spice, but I don't think salt is.
0: Yeah, I think you're right about that. I would think pepper's got to be one. Garlic's got to be up there.
12: Mm-hmm.
0: Cinnamon's got to be up there. What's the Indian food? What's the spice?
12: Yeah, curry. Curry has got to be one of them. I think curry is one. What about saffron?
0: Well, maybe if you're singing around Christmas time, like nutmeg on your whatever beverage. But beyond that, I bet you we got pepper, and I think we've got others that are on the mountaintop. But what else would be up there?
12: I think curry is definitely one.
0: It's got to be.
12: Mm-hmm.
0: There's a lot of people out there, and they're all mostly eating it. It's popular here, too.
12: Yeah.
0: And I tell you, as soon as someone brings curry anything into work for lunch, you know it.
12: Yeah.
0: It's
12: yeah.
0: delicious, but you smell it. We've named so many, but we just have to narrow it down to the two. I'm going to stick with pepper. I'm going to make pepper get on that list.
12: Okay.
0: What are you thinking?
12: Curry.
0: All right. So we're going to say black pepper and curry. I'm sure there's a lot of them. They're on the list, but those are the two we're going to come up with. Will, what are you looking at for the two most popular spices?
13: I have black pepper and mustard.
12: Mustard.
0: Well, skip mustard. Yeah, there's powdered mustard in a lot of different recipes that I do.
12: Don't think of mustard as actually being a spice, but obviously
0: it is. Yeah,
12: obviously
0: it is. Well, I mean, like I said, there's so many, man. We could, pumpkin is a good one, but only for part of the year. Mustard.
12: And only in a certain part of the world.
0: Yeah, and especially up at the front desk.
12: Yes.
0: But others, they're year-round, so there we go. Well, Will, you've got yourself a check in the win column. I hope you've got somebody fun and special that you can bring with you to breakfast, because Raphael's Bakery and Cafe, they're going to put you and whoever you bring up with you, unless, of course, you're going to hoard it and have two breakfasts back-to-back. So, Will, it's going to hit at the mailbox today. You should be getting it in the next couple of days. Will, thank you so much for the call.
13: Thanks, guys. Hi, Teresa.
0: Sending out love letters. Teresa's probably going with you to breakfast, possibly. Will, thank you so much for the call. He is off because he is a dummy stumper. You snapped our skid at two games. Your next chance to see if you can't get two in a row of your own comes tomorrow. Stump the Dummies every weekday morning, 8:30 on the KB101 Morning Show.
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0: It is Tuesday, September 15th, 2026. It's time for the Morning Almanac. That starts by looking back at this day in history. It was also September 15th of 2024 when an attempted assassination of, at the time, former President Trump and, at the time, candidate Trump was thwarted at Trump's old golf club in Palm Springs, Florida. This day in 2008, Lehman Brothers investment firm filed for bankruptcy during the subprime mortgage crisis. It is the largest bankruptcy filing in American history. This day in 2006, the UPN TV network went off the air after 11 years. 2004 on this day, NHL Commissioner Gary Bettman announced that the player lockout, which would ultimately cancel the entire 2004-05 season, including no Stanley Cup champion for the first time in 86 years. It was this day in 1981 when President Reagan nominated Sandra Day O'Connor to become the first woman appointed to the U.S. Supreme Court. 1978 on this day, American boxer Muhammad Ali won his third heavyweight boxing championship, beat Leon Spinks in Las Vegas, Nevada. This day in 1968, the Zond 5 Soviet spacecraft became the first to fly in orbit around the moon and return back to Earth. This day in 1964, Minnesota's earliest measurable snowfall, 1/3 of an inch at International Falls. It was this day in 1963 when a racial firebombing of a black church killed four young girls in Birmingham, Alabama. 1959, this was the day when Soviet Premier Nikita Khrushchev became the first Soviet leader to visit the United States. 1954 on this day, the iconic long skirt scene featuring Marilyn Monroe was photographed for the film The 7-Year Itch. The pictures, still and moving, would become iconic. This day in 1950, UN forces landed in Incheon, South Korea, stopping an invasion by the North during the Korean War. It was this day in 1949 when, originally starting as a radio show, The Lone Ranger made his TV debut. 1942, this is the day when the American aircraft carrier, the USS Wasp, was sunk by Japanese torpedoes during the World War II Battle of Guadalcanal. 193 sailors would be killed, but most rescued by other U.S. Navy ships. On this day in 1916, the armored tank vehicle is used in combat for the very first time. The British would deploy it during World War I. On this date in 1869, St. Cloud State Teachers College, these days SCSU, opens for the very first time. On this day in 1862, Confederate forces under General Stonewall Jackson captured Harper's Ferry in current-day West Virginia. It is the largest Union surrender of the American Civil War. And it was this day in 1847 when the decisive Mexican-American War, Battle of Mexico City, ended after nearly a week of fighting in a U.S. victory. So victorious this day in history. No major American holiday being celebrated today. Astronomically, sunrise 6:57 this morning. The sun will go down at 7:31 tonight. The moon, well, it's going to rise in the lunch hour at 12:23. It'll go down at 9 o'clock sharp. It's a waxing crescent, first quarter moon, and getting bigger. Record temperatures? Nope, not expecting to see any of those. The record high, though, for Bemidji is 81. The record low is 27. KB101 Weather Center forecast is calling for a gradually improving day, at least as far as cloud cover goes. We'll get more sun as we go. 66 for the high. The wind, though, that's not going to change, at least not until tonight. Going to be a gale force wind out of the north and west, whistling 35, even some gusts approaching 40. Yeah, big time wind. Settling, though, tonight, the temps will drop to about 44. Tomorrow, clouds will be building in throughout the day. 66 for the high. Wind light from the south and east, about 5 to 10. Maybe by the afternoon and evening. Could be a spritz. Maybe. Maybe not. Downtown, otherwise, we have a radar screen that is clear and quiet. We did have some spritzes earlier today, despite nothing on the radar, so that gives you an idea just how light it is. Just kind of a little turbulence left in the wake of yesterday's system. We do have that cold front that's coming through right now. That's got a little something to do with the wind. Barometer, otherwise, is rising rapidly. Winds are howling out of the west, gusting to near 30 at the moment. We've had some gusts higher than that. 51 degrees downtown, and that is your forecast right here at your weather station. Dropping a nickel into the Wayback Machine, because that's how much it used to cost to hear Something on the Box from Randy Travis on Continuous Country, KB101.

0: continue is Country KB101, some classic 90s Randy Travis, Forever Together. Good morning. I'm Dave Brooks. We're 11 shy of 9 on your Tuesday. Hey, coming Thursday, day after tomorrow, the Bemidji Area United Way, they are ready to rocket launch into their fall fundraising campaign. You'd be amazed at the stuff that they do. They even partner with us for the Radiothon. Well, this coming Thursday, they're getting ready to kick off that campaign, and they will be here for the Business and Radio Blitz. They'll be joining us throughout the day. Volunteers will be knocking on doors, ringing phones, and they may very well come to see you on Thursday. 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And then join the United Way and us all day Thursday with all kinds of updates throughout the day for the Business and Radio Blitz on the stations of Paul Bunyan Broadcasting and KB101 Thursday. Some days are great for hiking, and others, not so much. Some folks will take a stroll no matter what.
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0: Enjoy the day. The rain, not really going to happen, although we've had some spritz, but nothing like yesterday. But the wind, yeah. So if you are going to have lunch outside, make sure it's a heavy lunch. Think like lasagna with some pebbles, maybe agates built into it. I'm Dave Brooks. I'm good to go. You've got Steph in next, along with others that we're letting in, like the newest from Blake Shelton on Continuous Country KB101.

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1: Partly cloudy, a little warmer, and less windy today. We'll get to around 63 for a high this afternoon. The wind will gradually decrease through the day. Tonight, mostly clear. We'll drop to 42 for a low. Tomorrow, partly cloudy, 67 on Thursday. Partly cloudy, 71. In Worthington, Minnesota, you'll find lakes, great food, and friendly faces. Worthington is definitely worth a look. I'm meteorologist Sean Cable. Outside now, it's 53.
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0: Continuous Country, KB 101 with Shane Proffitt. Long live country. Good morning. I hope you enjoyed the KB 101 morning show with Dave Brooks. He'll be back again at it tomorrow morning, bright and early at 6. I am going to have more music for you next. Luke Bryan on the way. After that, Riley Green, some old school Mindy McCready, all the good stuff next on KB 101.
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6: Here's your latest forecast from the KB 101 Weather Center.
7: Partly cloudy, a little warmer, and less windy today. We'll get to around 63 for a high this afternoon. The wind will gradually decrease through the day. Tonight, mostly clear. We'll drop to 42 for a low. Tomorrow, partly cloudy, 67 on Thursday. Partly cloudy, 71. In Worthington, Minnesota, you'll find lakes, great food, and friendly faces. Worthington is definitely worth a look. I'm meteorologist Sean Cable. Currently, it's 54.
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0: Good morning. You're listening to Continuous Country, KB 101. I am Steph. Looking forward to this weekend, are you? Well, so am I, because I'm going to be going to the Buena Vista Fall Festival just north of Bemidji on County Highway 15 over at the Buena Vista Ski Area. No snow yet, but still a lot of fun over there this weekend on Saturday and Sunday with live music and roping demonstrations, blacksmithing and wood carving demonstrations, wagon rides to the top of the hill, and it's just going to be a good time. Buena Vista Fall Festival this weekend. 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
1: It's been another season of pulling tomatoes, corn, and other goodies from those area gardens, but cooler weather is moving in and occasional evening preparation may be required to extend the growing season. 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
1: Blaming the rising cost of diesel on the Russia-Ukraine war, not Iran.
2: The president also trying to tamp down worries about out-of-control AI, saying the U.S. can't lose ground in the AI race to China. Here's ABC's Karen Hwang.
3: China is sending mixed signals. Beijing's spy chief warns AI is a threat to the Communist Party's grip on power and is calling for tighter control. But the Chinese foreign ministry accuses American companies of hyping the danger. And a party newspaper says the idea of slowing China down is an unrealistic delusion.
2: The Supreme Court blocking President Trump's plan to restrict mail-in voting, saying overnight his push to put restrictions in place will likely lose a trial. New questions about Donald Trump Jr.'s wedding in the Bahamas and the lavish after-party paid for by a Russian oligarch, Umar Kremlev. That from a new ProPublica report. Here's ABC's Sophie Flay.
4: Don Jr. and his wife thanked Kremlev, calling it an extraordinarily generous wedding gift from a friend, adding, friendship doesn't require a political motive. A spokesman for Kremlev says he and Don Jr. have a friendly relationship and never talked politics.
2: President Trump did not attend that wedding. 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
5: Here's your latest forecast from the KB 101 Weather Center.
6: I'm meteorologist Rodney Price. A mix of clouds and sunshine this afternoon with breezy northwest winds over 30. High temperatures in the mid-60s. Overnight, turning mostly clear, mid-40s. A few showers for Wednesday afternoon. More clouds and mid-60s. 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
9: I'm meteorologist Rodney Price. A mix of clouds and sunshine this afternoon with breezy northwest winds over 30. High temperatures in the mid-60s. Overnight, turning mostly clear, mid-40s. A few showers for Wednesday afternoon, more clouds, and mid-60s. 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

0: 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Good morning. I am Steph with all kinds of good music on the way. Before we get to 11 o'clock, I'll start it off with Jelly Roll next with Hands Up on KB 101.
1: I saw a weather warning on my TV. I heard it's going to snow 2 feet deep. I heard tomorrow it's going to hit 100 degrees. Yeah, we heard that one too, and most of the time it just isn't quite true. We all have weather apps, but we still seem to be lacking real weather knowledge. 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
1: From ABC News, I'm Wayne Cabot. Losses on Wall Street are accelerating after the 10-year Treasury yield hit levels not seen since 2007, putting pressure on prices and on the Fed, which is meeting right now to consider raising interest rates. The Dow down more than 500 points. A meeting of the minds today on AI in Washington. Sam Altman of OpenAI is there. So is the Anthropic CEO, Dario Amodei, whose essay on out-of-control intelligence has become the national conversation. AI leader Stephen Witt, writing in the New York Times on the need for a pause and telling ABC News,
2: these risks are being seen by the creators. So guys like Dario Amodei and Sam Altman and Elon Musk, they're building these systems and they're actually a little afraid of what they've built. And so they're calling themselves for the government to come regulate them. It's a very unusual situation where a company is asking the government to regulate it.
1: Also meeting today, Senator Bernie Sanders and Steve Bannon sharing the goal to keep humanity in AI. The death penalty is off the table for Nick Reiner. The LADA saying the Reiner family's wishes are being taken into account. Reiner's parents, Rob and Michelle, opposed capital punishment. Max sentence, if convicted, would be life in prison. No parole. President Trump slamming the Supreme Court for blocking his move to change mail-in voting rules so close to the election, saying, these are not the people I interviewed. ABC's Mary Bruce.
3: Democratic-led states and voting rights groups had argued that the president's attempt to have the Postal Service screen ballots would create chaos and confusion so close to the midterms. And while this is a big setback for the president, who has long argued without evidence that mail-in voting leads to widespread fraud, the president is expected to keep up this fight, even as President Trump himself has voted by mail.
1: Oil hitting the highest mark since May today, diesel at $6.27 a gallon. 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
7: I'm meteorologist Rodney Price. A mix of clouds and sunshine this afternoon with breezy northwest winds over 30. High temperatures in the mid-60s. Overnight, turning mostly clear, mid-40s. A few showers for Wednesday afternoon. More clouds and mid-60s. 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Currently 56 degrees.
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0: KB101, Ashley Cook, and good morning. I'm Steph, letting you know, if you don't, you know already by your tummy's grumbling, that it's almost time for lunch. So we're going to take a look at the Lunchbox Minute and see what's up for lunch today. 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
5: I'm meteorologist Rodney Price. A mix of clouds and sunshine this afternoon with breezy northwest winds over 30. High temperatures in the mid-60s. Overnight, turning mostly clear, mid-40s. A few showers for Wednesday afternoon, more clouds, and mid-60s. 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

0: KB 101 with Russell Dickerson. That man will be at the Armory on November 13th in Minneapolis. We're going to have more music on the way before your noon hour with John Party next on KB 101.
1: It's the annual fall rite of passage. Those docks and lifts getting dragged out of the water and those boats getting tucked back into those storage sheds. And who knew that waders were so fashionable to wear with blaze orange? You've got a waterfront to clear, so we'll keep an eye on that sky. 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

0: to convene at the White House sometime in the next week. Not about government controls, insisting Speaker Mike Johnson, saying the company should self-regulate. Donald Trump Jr. says it is true what ProPublica reported, that a Russian money man named Umar Kremlev, a Putin associate, gifted his wedding bash in the Bahamas, a party so big that it took up two islands. ABC's Jonathan Carl.
1: In a statement put out by the White House, President Trump said he has no idea who Umar Kremlev is, but he added it was an after party given in their honor, not a big deal. First Lady Melania Trump, however, put out a statement saying Mrs. Trump played no role whatsoever in organizing the wedding event and was not privy to any aspect of its financial planning.
0: The Senate is set to vote today on crypto regulations that Democrats say don't go far enough to prevent the president and his family from enriching themselves while in office. If generosity is measured by tipping, the most generous Americans are in the Ohio River Valley, says a company that handles restaurant payments.
2: The company called Toast has found that people dining out in Ohio, Indiana, Kentucky, and West Virginia all tip, on average, more than 20%. The stingiest tippers are in California and Washington State, where gratuities average a little over 17%. The best state for waitstaff, according to Toast, is Delaware.
0: That's ABC's Jim Ryan reporting, and I'm Wayne Cabot, ABC News.
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5: Two Minnesota immigration judges have stepped down, leaving a serious strain on the court system. Nathan Hansen quit after only 4 months on the job. He called the job an 11 to 12 hour a day commitment that took him away from his family. The other judge, Sarah Mazzi, is now working for the Civil Division of the U.S. Attorney's Office in Minneapolis. No new immigration judges have been brought on board in Minnesota since Hansen was appointed in April. At this time, 4 full-time judges are left to handle a workload of nearly 33,000 cases. A Todd County man will spend the next 30 years in prison for sexually assaulting 6 children over a 7-year period. Mervin C. Kaufman was sentenced on Monday to 360 months in prison after pleading guilty June 5th to 6 counts of first-degree criminal sexual conduct. Kaufman assaulted the 6 juveniles between August 14th of 2015 and September 5th of 2022, according to the Minnesota Attorney General's Office. Todd County Attorney John Lindemann referred it to the state under a state law that allows the Attorney General to step in on criminal cases at a county attorney's request. Officials say one worker is injured after a fuel tank explosion in Duluth's Lincoln Park neighborhood. The blast happened shortly after 1:45 p.m. Monday afternoon at Superior Fuel on West Michigan Street. Firefighters arrived at the scene to find smoke and cooled 2 nearby tanks with water and foam. Police closed surrounding roads, but officials say no widespread evacuations were needed. The Duluth Fire Marshal's Office is investigating the cause of that explosion. And a Minnesota family is finally receiving medals earned by a World War II veteran more than 80 years ago. Dwight Stevens earned a Bronze Star, a Purple Heart, and others while serving in the Army in Europe. His family discovered that he never had received the medals after his great-grandson researched his military service. Stevens fought in the Battle of the Bulge and was wounded by shrapnel during the war. His family received the medals Friday during a ceremony at the VFW in Wilmer. Now you're up to date at Continuous Country KB101, your news and information leader. For more news, go to BemidjiNow.com for Kev Jackson's Daily Chat Pod and the new Community Health tab brought to you through a partnership with the Minnesota Department of Health, North Country Community Health Services, and Beltrami County Community Health Services.
6: Of all the wonderful goodies that Raphael's Bakery makes, one of their truly special products is their made-from-scratch cake donuts. The special blend of ingredients used in the family bakery formula for more than 50 years is what makes their cake donuts second to none. Raphael's prepares cake donuts in plain chocolate, cinnamon, and chocolate frosted chocolate called Double Dutch. Raphael's also offers a variety of tasty fried donuts, including glazed Bismarcks, Long Johns, fried cinnamon, cinnamon twists, honeymooners, and apple fritters. Raphael's Bakery Cafe, 319 Minnesota, downtown Bemidji.
7: This is Minnesota News Network. I'm John Anderson. House Speaker and Republican candidate for Governor Lisa Damith was asked Monday about her stance on

0: gun reform laws. She answered,
1: I absolutely support our school safety, and that was the issue that was at hand. We got some things done for school safety over the last 2 years. Unfortunately, Democrats in the state of Minnesota, the elected officials, did not want to make those safety dollars available to private schools, only public schools.
0: Democrats continue to say they will try again to pass the comprehensive gun violence prevention bill that includes a ban on assault rifles. The bill passed the Senate last session but stalled in the House. Minnesota State Senator Rob Kubek is concerned about rural ambulance service. He says many of them are facing financial problems that could cause them to close. Kubek says that would then cause a domino effect of even more problems.
2: Do older people then move out of Barnesville because they're like, I need, you know, to be guaranteed that something happens to me, that somebody's there to come take care of me? And so you see populations begin to spiral down. So there are lots of other things interconnected in these rural communities just with their ambulance service.
0: The senator passed legislation last session providing $30 million in emergency aid for rural ambulance services. The bill also formed a new Office of Emergency Medical Services to oversee funding needed to keep rural ambulances operating. The Minnesota Office of Cannabis Management announced consumers and patients have purchased more than $250 million in combined adult use and medical cannabis products since the launch of legal sales 1 year ago. With combined sales, OCM says this has generated more than $45.6 million in tax revenue for the state. This is MNN.
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4: Good afternoon with your check on sports. I'm Joel Hoover. On the Bemidji High School sports calendar today, girls tennis is at home to face Wilmer at 4:30. Girls soccer is also home against Wilmer today at 5 o'clock at the Bemidji Middle School. Pregame will be at 4:45 on KBUN Plus 100.1 and on YouTube. Bemidji girls swimming and diving is on the road at Sartell tonight at 6. Boys soccer travels to Wilmer for a 7 o'clock match. And girls volleyball is at home tonight to play Ricori at 7. Pregame will be at 6:45 on The Bun, Sports Radio 104.5, and on the Lumberjack Radio Network channel on YouTube. In Central Lakes Conference news, Bemidji Boys Soccer junior defender Owen Riley has been named a CLC Performer of the Week for September 7th through the 13th. In Bemidji State Sports today, BSU Women's Golf is hosting the final round of the Tracy Lane Invitational at the Bemidji Town and Country Club, and BSU Men's Golf is at the MSU CSP Fall Brawl. In Bemidji State Men's Hockey news, BSU was voted fifth in the CCHA preseason coaches poll released yesterday. Beaver senior forward Oliver Peer was voted as the league's preseason player of the year, and he was selected to the preseason All-CCHA team. In Ariel High School girls volleyball yesterday, Bagley was a four-set winner against Black Duck. Monaga topped Walker Hackensack Akeley in four. Deer River lost in four to Northwoods, and Castlake Bena lost in three to Hill City Northland. Today, LaPorte travels to Bertha Hewitt. Castlake Bena is home against Manoman Wobbin. Clipper Convict will host Walker Hackensack Akeley. Fauston is home against Stephen Argyle Central. Nevis will host Black Duck. North Holm Kellyer is home against Pine River Bacchus. Red Lake will host LaPorte. And Park Rapids travels to Wadena Deer Creek. In Major League Baseball, the Minnesota Twins allowed 7 runs over the final 2 innings in an 8-3 loss to the New York Yankees last night at Target Field. Relievers Andrew Morris, A.J. Minter, and Tommy Nance allowed a 6-run 8th and 1-run 9th as the Twins dropped to 70-80 for the season. Josh Bell homered in the loss. Game 2 of the 3-game series is tonight at 6:40. In other team news, Twins pitcher Pablo Lopez has been named the team's 2026 nominee for the Roberto Clemente Award by Major League Baseball. The award is baseball's most prestigious individual honor for major leaguers and goes to the player who best represents the game of baseball through extraordinary character, community involvement, and positive contributions on and off the field. This is the 4th time that Lopez has been nominated. In the NFL, Minnesota Vikings coach Kevin O'Connell is taking things day by day with injured quarterback Kyler Murray. O'Connell confirmed yesterday that Murray is in concussion protocol after taking a big hit in Sunday's win against the Green Bay Packers. And in the WNBA, the league will resume its regular season on Thursday after taking time off for the FIBA World Cup, which the United States won this past weekend. The Minnesota Lynx returned to the practice floor yesterday and will be back in game action on Friday night, hosting the New York Liberty. For local sports news as well as highlights and interviews, go to KBUNSportsRadio.com. I'm Joel Hoover, and that is your look at sports on this Tuesday.
5: Here's your latest forecast from the KB101 Weather Center.
6: I'm meteorologist Rodney Price. A mix of clouds and sunshine this afternoon with breezy northwest winds over 30. High temperatures in the mid-60s. Overnight, turning mostly clear, mid-40s. A few showers for Wednesday afternoon. More clouds and mid-60s. 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
8: 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What are they all about? Well, we'll talk with the Beltrami County Sheriff, Jason Riggs, and commander of the Paul Bunyan Drug Task Force, Dave Hart, next on Chatabout.
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8: Welcome back to Chatabout, presented by First National Bank Bemidji. We are talking with the sheriff of Beltrami County, his monthly media and visit with us, Jason Riggs, and he brought in the commander of the Paul Bunyan Drug Task Force, Dave Hart. Welcome to both of you today.
12: Thank you.
13: Thank you for having us, Kev.
8: Well, Sheriff, we're here to talk about something that has become something of a hot button issue in the last several months. So tell us about what we're going to talk about today.
13: Yeah, so here as of late, I've been receiving some phone calls and some emails regarding some concerns. You've been hearing it through other media outlets and other entities, law enforcement agencies throughout the state, of the Flock automated license plate readers. Flock is a brand. That's the brand that we have. Automated license plate readers is just like what it sounds like. It's a camera that's set up to automatically, you know, record license plate from vehicles on a public roadway. And they've been utilized for decades in the country. And, you know, we've been utilizing them now for several years. We just kind of wanted to dispel any, you know, of the misnomers that are out there about them, and kind of just describe some of the benefits that they've provided our community. So,
8: okay. Well, Dave, obviously, I know that you guys have worked with these for a number of years. Explain how you use these.
12: Correct. So this is an initiative. I think, obviously, the sheriff's office can bad, I don't know what you want to call it, a bad rap from time to time regarding the use of these cameras. These are Paul Bunyan Drug Task Force cameras. They need to connect to certain databases, the Minnesota Bureau of Criminal Apprehension for one, regarding some of the hot list vehicles that we want to be notified of if the vehicles are seen by one of these cameras in our community. So with that, we utilize the Beltrami County Sheriff's Office ORI number, so a designated number to have those correspondence with the BCA for what's called CGIST data. But yeah, we've been using them for about 3 years now. So
8: okay. Why have they suddenly become controversial?
12: That's a good question. You know, one of the things I don't want to do today is try to, you know, justify why we think that, you know, they're good and dispel why people think that they're bad. That's not what I'm here to do. I understand people's concerns with it, rightfully so, especially in these days where, you know, technology is becoming crazy, especially with AI and a lot of this new technology out here. So I think that's one of the biggest things is, you know, Flock does use some of this AI technology to not only make license plates searchable, right, but vehicle descriptors themselves, you know, make, model, color, certain details of the vehicle that are kind of, you know, going a little bit beyond just letters and numbers on a license plate. So
13: potentially even damage to vehicles.
12: Right.
13: Oh, okay. So, and exactly what, you know, Dave said is, you know, we're not here to try to sway people one way or the other, or tell you what's wrong or what's right with them. It's more so of providing good, sound information that's, you know, coming from the people that are concerned about public safety in our community. And you're going to still be able to draw your own conclusions on whether you like them or not. But we're going to try to get rid of the arguments out there that are not factually based.
12: Correct.
14: And the number one concern is Big Brother, right?
12: I mean, correct.
14: They're following me. They can see me. Where's my privacy? So speak to that a little bit.
12: Yeah, I think one of the things that has scared a lot of people is just, with Flock specifically, you know, like the sheriff was mentioning, there's several different companies out there that have their own form of LPR cameras or devices. Flock has kind of, because I think it has grown faster than a lot of these other companies. So everybody kind of contributes Flock to, you know, the word ALPR or LPR. So they've grown so fast, and what they really push is kind of this device sharing, right? So agencies can share access with each other to be able to search each other's cameras. With that, if you look at a map nationally of these Flock networks, it can be scary to look at. But just because you see how big that network is doesn't mean that this is one big network, because it's not. For instance, us in Minnesota, we're not allowed to share out of state, just the way our statute's written. So we are not sharing with any other law enforcement agency outside of the state of Minnesota.
14: Okay. So Los Angeles cops can't see what happened in Bemidji, Minnesota.
12: That's correct.
14: Okay. Give us a little rundown of just how you would use it. Okay. Something's going on. How are you using this?
12: Well, there's a lot of different abilities. I would say we use it in two different fashions. One is a search fashion. Say we get information on a vehicle, and where it's become the most beneficial is where we don't have a license plate. We have a vehicle descriptor, maybe an area of importance and in a time frame. And based on the descriptions that we're getting, we're able to identify a vehicle involved in a crime and then further our investigation from there. So it's a tool. It's not an end-all be-all, but it's definitely a tool, especially in those investigations where we need to get some leads generated.
14: So basically you input into a system, hey, we're looking for a red Ford Expedition with a scratch on the side, da da da da da.
12: Exactly.
14: And then the whatever computerized system goes through the video and pulls it up for you.
12: Right. It pulls up, you know, a number, and just like any technology, it's never perfect.
14: Of course.
12: If you're looking for a Ford, you might get a Chevy mixed in there or whatever. But then it's up to the investigator to kind of go through those images and pick out the ones if there are any that is related to that investigation. You know, they're operating 24 hours a day, 7 days a week, you know, taking these pictures, but, you know, 99 plus percent of those images that are captured and saved on a server for are retained for 30 days. After that, it gets deleted, and we only retain those images for 30 days. And like I said, 99.9% of them never get looked at.
13: And just to be clear, the state gives us up to 60 days to retain that information. We've chosen to limit ourselves in that aspect and give it down to 30 days.
14: Okay. Now, I presume there is always a possibility that if I drive a car similar to something that you're looking for and happen to be in that area, I might get asked a few questions. But that would correct. Be the same as if I was spotted driving that car, right?
13: That is correct.
12: Correct. Yeah.
14: Okay.
12: Yeah, and then really it's on, you know, it's on the investigator from there to it. Personally, it should never be used as a it's a piece of circumstantial evidence, right? You need to build an investigation on from there. You can't just rely on a vehicle's location at a certain time to say, yep, Kev, you were the one that stole that Amazon package off, you know, the porch. So, yeah, like I said, it's one piece of information. It should be, you know, a piece of, again, circumstantial information, and the rest of the investigation should evolve around it. So,
13: these are not watching homes. These are simply watching traffic patterns on major thoroughfares throughout the state of Minnesota. Mm-hmm.
12: So the other side of it, so I just explained that kind of the search side is this alert side. So the devices do communicate with the BCA. So anytime a vehicle is entered stolen, a license plate is entered stolen, alerts are issued for a subject in a vehicle for some reason.
13: Could be a homicide suspect.
12: Could be a homicide suspect. Yeah. So those get entered into the system through the BCA portal. And then they communicate with that BCA, what's called a hot list or whatever you want to call it, which will communicate with these devices. So if one of those vehicles drives by the camera, then we automatically get notified that it passed one of our cameras. So,
13: and we've had a couple of circumstances here recently, even in our neck of the – well, not in our neck of the woods, but utilized in the state of Minnesota, where we recovered a child down in south central Minnesota through an Amber Alert. And then more recently here, I'll let Dave talk about it.
12: Yeah, so just last week, some of our task force agents utilized our Flock network that were able to locate and apprehend individual wanted from outside of our area connected for a homicide.
14: So, oh, wow. Okay.
12: And we don't believe that they were in, you know, our area to do anything good. Let's put it that way.
14: Yeah.
12: Northern Minnesota has always kind of been a location that even from outside of other jurisdictions that people a lot of times come to try to avoid law enforcement detection and try to hide other elements of that crime, whether it's, you know, weapons, vehicles, what have you. So,
13: or lay low.
12: Yeah,
13: and that's been going on since probably even prior to Prohibition. But, you know, we've got stories, all kinds of gang members from Chicago that came to northern Minnesota back in the 20s and 30s trying to elude law enforcement.
14: Mm-hmm.
13: So yeah. To what Dave was saying.
14: So you're talking from a Paul Bunyan drug task force. You're overall, but you use it for drug task force things. So are other agencies, being we're in Bemidji, I'll say BPD and Beltrami County Sheriff's, also getting alerts when these things show up?
12: Yes and no. So okay. Let me explain. So with that, we've have very tight controls over this. I recognized very early on when we implemented this the seriousness, right, and the potential abuse that could come with this. And we restrict access to this network to agents, obviously, on the drug task force. And then we do allow investigators with the sheriff's office and detectives with the police department to have access to it. But that's it.
14: Okay.
12: So,
14: again, it has been a hot button issue recently. Was it Winona, where all the cameras were knocked down or something like that?
12: Yeah.
14: What has been, what have you had heard about here specifically?
12: As far as?
14: I mean, has there been a lot of pushback here in Bemidji? I know there's been some. I've heard a few comments.
12: Yeah. There's been pushback. Like I said, and I respect, I know what people are saying. I know, you know, I read a lot of it, mm-hmm. and I understand their fears of it. All I know is, you know, my job as commander of the task force is to give our agents the tools, training, and resources to do their job as safe and effective as possible within law. And this is a tool, just like anything else, that's being utilized with a lot of restrictive measures within our community, within law, to combat crime. So,
13: in to kind of comment a little bit on, you know, what Dave was saying there as well, you know, the legal challenges still can happen in any case, right? And so as of right now, this technology has been utilized, like I said, for quite a long time in the country. And there aren't a lot of challenges, or they have not, you know, determined that these are violations of, you know, constitutional rights. If your vehicle or you are on a public roadway, you know, the expectation of privacy is your immediate person and your immediate, you know, inside of the vehicle. You're driving a vehicle on a public roadway. The expectation of privacy is fairly low. You have this chance of being stopped by a law enforcement officer, you know, just the same for committing a moving violation. With that being said, we're not out there, like I said, spying on everybody. That's not the intent of this. This is purely an investigatory tool that can be utilized to point us in a good direction when it comes to cases of higher profile, you know, when we're looking for individuals or looking for, you know, potentially missing persons.
12: Yeah, for instance, you know, there's several other alerts that can come in with the system that I've manually disabled that people don't even have access to. That's driving status stuff, information. So if a vehicle passes by and then, you know, through the BCA, through this data sharing, knows that the driver of that vehicle is suspended or revoked, we'll get alerts for that too. That's not what we have it for. That's not what we use it for. So we disabled all those. Again, we're just looking for stolen vehicles, wanted people, amber alerts,
13: silver alerts.
12: Yeah, mm-hmm. Silver alerts, that kind of thing.
14: You know, David, I heard the comment on another interview you did, and then you talked about it before we rolled today too. Had we had that in place in years past with some unsolved crimes?
12: Correct, yeah. Nevaeh Kingbird, Jeremy Jourdain, eerily similar kind of circumstances, with especially the location where those kids went missing. And we have cameras in that area now. I hate to say what if, but you can't help, right? But mm-hmm. think, you know, maybe if these cameras were there and existed at that time, maybe they could have generated us some more leads. So, mm-hmm.
13: yeah, exactly.
14: Well, and you know, who knows?
12: Yeah.
14: There's a couple other unsolved from even decades ago that still have not been solved. And there's,
12: And I like the fact that people are not 100% comfortable with them, right? And challenging them, because, I mean, these are the discussions that we're going to have for a long time going forward now, is how do we balance technology and capabilities that are coming forward with, you know, the advancement of AI and other technology with, you know, a free society, right? Make sure that things are being used within the constitutional bounds. So these are discussions that we need to have, and I like that there's two sides to it. But like I said, you know, if I can do anything, I just want our community to know how our system is being managed and operated. If that can bring any ease to them, that'd be nice. So,
14: Commander of the Paul Bunyan Drug Task Force, Dave Hart, and Beltrami County Sheriff Jason Riggs, my guest today. We are talking about automatic license plate readers or flock cameras. We'll continue the conversation when we come back on Chatabout, presented by First National Bank Bemidji.
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14: Welcome back to Chatabout, presented by First National Bank Bemidji. Automatic license plate readers, better known as flock cameras, are a hot button topic. Not just in Bemidji, but all over the place. And we're talking about it with Beltrami County Sheriff Jason Riggs and commander of the Paul Bunyan Drug Task Force, Dave Hart. Was just having a deep discussion with somebody last weekend about how humanity has more knowledge than wisdom. And they create things but don't really know how to use them sometimes.
13: That's a very good point, Kev. Absolutely. And, you know, you were talking about, you know, the tracking a little bit offline before we started this too. It's like, you know, I remember having a conversation with a friend about like some type of camper or something like that, or blinds for a camper. And then the next 2 weeks, my cell phone is inundated with pictures of and for sale, you know, marketing stuff for campers. And it's like, do you really think that if you think that we're tracking you, your cell phone is the one that's tracking you?
14: No doubt. Well, and you even can tell us how many cameras you have and where they are.
12: Mm-hmm.
13: Yep.
12: Yeah, we have 22 cameras total, and they're not even all within, you know, Bemidji and Beltrami. The Paul Bunyan Task Force area is about 10,000 square miles. We have 9 member agencies, you know, and we have them deployed to, you know, the areas that, you know, we see that we think it could benefit the region as a whole. So,
13: okay. You know, and part of this was as a result of, you know, when we got designated as a high-intensity drug trafficking area, that doesn't just affect Beltrami County. These drugs are coming into our community through other communities and beyond. And so the benefit that people are having from this isn't just limited to Beltrami County. White Earth Reservation, Leech Lake Reservation, Red Lake, our surrounding area counties are also benefiting from this technology as it pertains to trafficking of narcotics across the northern part of our state. And that's just a small portion of this capability, right? Like we have been talking about amber alerts, silver alerts. You see these things routinely throughout the months of the year being utilized in the country where someone who is missing is located as a result of these.
14: Okay. Yeah. It's got to be helpful, not to maybe be able to follow the supply to some degree as it makes its way here. I mean, it's if you know somebody's got a trunk full of stuff, that's really helpful.
12: Yeah, like I said, I mean, the technology is nice to corroborate intelligence, right? That we receive, but that's, you know, other than that,
13: very small portion.
12: Yeah. Other than that, you know, we have our other investigative means and methods, how we conduct those investigations, that LPR is not really a part of. So,
14: well, we have one other much lighter topic to cover here in a few minutes, but is there anything else you want people to know about the system?
12: Yeah, so ever since we've used it, and I know it's there's so much information out there, right? Mm-hmm. It's hard to get through the noise, but we've always had this transparency portal. We've always wanted to be transparent, right, mm-hmm. about our use of them since we've had them. So we launched this transparency portal early on. It's hard getting people to the information sometimes, but we have our own website kind of designated as a tip line, www.taskforcetip.com. At the bottom, it discusses our LPR program a little bit, and then there's a link to this transparency portal, which shows you the amount of vehicle reads, the amount of searches, we're doing and what we're doing the searches for. Because every search that we do needs to have a case number and a reason. It's got to be connected to a criminal investigation. And all that is logged indefinitely forever. That's not something that goes away within 30 days. We have to have independent audits every other year. Well, we had our first last year and did very well. And that audit went to the county board and is obviously public. And then I also conduct independent audits very frequently. One of the things that Flock did roll out with was this audit assistant tool that will automatically flag, maybe some suspicious searches. If you have an agent, the only one that is looking this license plate up, it'll say, hey, you should look at this. So when I do those internal audits, I look at all those searches and I determine, yes, knock on wood, I haven't had any agent, misuse it, nor do I expect I will, because they're aware of the importance of the technology, and I conduct training with everybody that is ultimately given access to the network. So I go through all those searches, and then I have some co-administrators on the network with me that do a secondary review even of my audit. To even hold myself accountable that I'm, on the up and up. So we're doing everything we can to utilize the technology and the benefits of it, but to hold ourselves accountable to the public and to our community.
14: Okay. All right. Now, big event coming up.
12: Yes.
14: October 10th, Battle of the Badges, Sanford Center. All right, you guys have the floor. Take it to the firefighters.
13: Well, this is something that we've been kind of thinking about for quite a while. And Dean Gray, firefighter with Solway, reached out. And I think he reached out originally to the United Way. And we kind of set it up where we wanted to make some type of community event with a fundraiser involved. And it kind of came to fruition really quick. Battle of the Badges, October 10th. We are going to be area law enforcement. So Beltrami, Hubbard, all of the agencies potentially represented. So Bemidji, Beltrami, we've got BCA, State Patrol, Hubbard County Sheriff's Office. So law enforcement versus area fire. Wildland, DNR, Solway, Bemidji, and we're going to have a head-to-head competition, law enforcement versus fire, on that day. That is the weekend of the BSU men's home game with North Dakota. And so on the 9th, the men will play here in Bemidji at the Sanford Center. And then on the 10th, they go over to North Dakota. Well, we're going to occupy the Sanford Center that day at 4 o'clock, and we're going to have our game. And then after that game, people that stick around will be able to watch the North Dakota BSU men's hockey game live at the Sanford Center on TV.
14: Oh, okay.
13: Yeah. And then we'll have an after skate as well, but this is open to the public, free admission. There is a suggested goodwill donation. All proceeds from this will benefit the United Way, and fire and law enforcement have asked that those funds go to additional storm relief for our community from last year's storm. We think it's going to be a really good matchup. We've been doing some practice sessions already to try to give the public a better showing than they deserve. I shouldn't say than they deserve. A better showing than we would normally give them. But it's going to be great. We're going to have a bunch of different stuff going on there. We've got lots of donations from area businesses, so there'll be some contests. We've got some fun stuff planned during the intermissions. We'll have Chuck-a-Puck just like at a regular BSU hockey game. We'll be auctioning off some game-worn jerseys. They might smell a little bit.
14: Okay.
13: But you'll get to see your local area fire and law enforcement go head-to-head with one another. And, you know, there's always that rivalry a little bit with law enforcement and fire anyway.
14: Oh, yeah.
13: And this can be, you know, like we've already kind of committed that there will be no, like, everybody's got to go to work the next day, right? And so there won't be any fighting. There won't be any hard checking.
14: Okay. So are you playing? Are you skating? Are you skating?
12: I am.
14: All right.
12: And I have two kids that play hockey, so it's going to be a good opportunity for them to make fun of dad. I'm
13: sure, yes, so. Exactly.
14: Are you both – do you have hockey experience, either of you?
13: I played rec hockey. My high school didn't have organized hockey, but I played a lot of rec hockey with area towns and whatnot. And I've been playing hockey my whole adult life. So,
14: how about you, Dave?
12: I had a little 1 year of experience. I actually grew up in Omaha, Nebraska, so hockey wasn't what it is obviously up here.
14: Sure.
12: My dad did want to give it a go, and I gave it a go for a year. Then I think he probably got tired of those 6 a.m. wake-ups, probably driving a good distance, any hockey rinks in Omaha. So yeah. That was my hockey experience.
14: So who's better? Who's got more good hockey players?
12: We can't give that away.
13: Yeah, it's a trade secret there. We have been doing co-practices. The BCA has been generous enough to us to utilize the facility. I mean, it's late night, so I mean we're getting in some late night practices. We'll just tell you that. But we've been co-practicing together, which has been helpful, and you know, kind of building up the team rivalry a little bit, and then
12: building up the legs again.
13: A little bit.
14: Okay.
13: Once again, to give the public a little better show than what we could normally give them.
14: Well, Sherwood's on next week, so I'll get the fire side of it next week.
13: There you go.
14: So this again, Saturday, October 10th.
13: Yes.
14: What time?
13: 4 p.m.
14: 4 p.m.
13: 4 p.m. to 6 p.m. And then the men's game starts right after that. And we'll watch that. But lots of stuff going on that day. Come on out. It's going to be a great community event. We're hoping to see a lot of folks in there. And like I said, all of the proceeds that, you know, it's free admission, but we're going to have for a lot of stuff in there to try to help raise money for storm relief through the United Way.
14: Okay. And I know you got a silent auction going on and raffles.
13: Yeah, raffles, Chuck-a-Puck. There's going to be some intermission games.
14: Okay.
13: Run from the cops on the ice. Dress up as a firefighter.
14: Oh, man.
13: Yeah.
14: Oh, that'll be a lot of good. All right. Get it on your calendar. October 10th. Sounds like a blast. Battle of the Badges, Sanford Center. Cops and firefighters on skates. All right. Well, we had a great conversation today with Sheriff Jason Riggs and Commander of the Paul Bunyan Drug Task Force, Dave Hart, on LPRs and flock cameras. Thank you both for being here. Really appreciate the insight today.
13: Yeah, thanks.
12: Thank you.
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34: Here's your latest forecast from the KB 101 Weather Center.
35: I'm meteorologist Rodney Price. A mix of clouds and sunshine this afternoon with breezy northwest winds over 30, high temperatures in the mid-60s. Overnight, turning mostly clear, mid-40s. A few showers for Wednesday afternoon, more clouds, and mid-60s. 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Currently 59 degrees.
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0: 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I'm Steph with more music on the way before 1 o'clock. 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
9: From ABC News, I'm Wayne Cabot. With no time to spare, a judge stopped the Kennedy Center board from adding a tribute to President Trump. The ruling less than an hour before the board was set to act.
10: Judge Christopher Cooper Tuesday issued a written order blocking the attempt to add President Trump's name to the Kennedy Center, concluding that it violated a previous court order and congressional statute. The order says, quote, simply put, defendants cannot install memorials for President Trump or anyone or anything else at the Kennedy Center without Congress's blessing. The board resolution bucks a federal court order and a statute Congress enacted. Judge Cooper had previously blocked the president from renaming the Kennedy Center after himself, but the board voted last month to add the president's name to the bill to recognize him as the person who, quote, renovated and restored the center. Karen Travers, ABC News, the White House.
9: What American wouldn't want money in their pocket? Most say no to Trump's $5,000 if the voters keep Republicans in control.

0: of AI development in just the last 4 years has been almost beyond human comprehension.
1: Joining his call, longtime Trump confidant Steve Bannon. Trump himself calls AI concerns a hoax. The Dow is down 430 points right now. You're listening to ABC News.
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8: Here's your latest forecast from the KB101 Weather Center.
9: I'm meteorologist Rodney Price. A mix of clouds and sunshine this afternoon with breezy northwest winds over 30. High temperatures in the mid-60s. Overnight, turning mostly clear, mid-40s. A few showers for Wednesday afternoon. More clouds and mid-60s. 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Currently 59 degrees.
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10: Here's your latest forecast from the KB101 Weather Center.
11: I'm meteorologist Rodney Price. A mix of clouds and sunshine this afternoon with breezy northwest winds over 30. High temperatures in the mid-60s. Overnight, turning mostly clear, mid-40s. A few showers for Wednesday afternoon. More clouds and mid-60s. 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Currently 62 degrees.
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1: Here's your latest forecast from the KB 101 Weather Center.
2: I'm meteorologist Rodney Price. A mix of clouds and sunshine this afternoon with breezy northwest winds over 30. High temperatures in the mid-60s. Overnight, turning mostly clear, mid-40s. A few showers for Wednesday afternoon. More clouds and mid-60s. 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Currently 62 degrees.
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Carry on, carry on. We have at least a few more hours of our workday yet to finish, and I'm just getting settled in, so let's do it together. Easy to Love. Here's Dustin Lynch. 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Buffy's

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That is Lori Morgan. We both walk Wild Bill with you, and Shane Prophet plays here with Long Live Country. 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

0: KB 101 Continuous Country. Here's something you need to know about Blake Shelton. He is a brand ambassador, I guess you could say, for Kubota tractors. A couple weeks ago, he got himself a brand new one. Yeah, this one's got a backhoe with a grapple and all kinds of things. So what does he do? He starts taking down fruit trees.
1: But we're getting rid of these fruit trees. I'm going to put in rows of flowers here for my wife, Gwen Stefani.
0: Yeah, we know.
1: And I hope she's not mad about these fruit trees.
0: But, yeah, we don't even know what kind of fruit trees they are because they didn't actually have any fruit on them. So I'm sure she's not too tore up over it.
2: Taking advantage of the changing seasons and changing colors, it's a must in the fall. But when the rain moves in, decisions must be made. And when a leftover storm whips up, those outings get put on hold. Get out there and find those joys of early fall, weather permitting. 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
12: I'm meteorologist Rodney Price. A mix of clouds and sunshine this afternoon with breezy northwest winds over 30, high temperatures in the mid-60s. Overnight, turning mostly clear, mid-40s. A few showers for Wednesday afternoon, more clouds, and mid-60s. 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Currently 62 degrees.
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0: KB 101 continuous country. Well, Taylor Swift got a CMA nomination for I Knew It, I Knew You. Right there, it is a single of the year nominee. It's great to see Taylor back in the country CMA nominations again. 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

Gretchen Wilson plays on the big KB 101 afternoon show. I'm Wild Bill, and I'm glad that you could spend some time with us here this afternoon with Megan Maroney.

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I've heard it said that when the weather gets bad, that's when we get good. Yeah, we're your station for weather information. 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

0: 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But the only categories that Ella Langley didn't get nominated for was male vocalist and vocal group. 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
2: Here's your latest forecast from the KB 101 Weather Center.
11: I'm meteorologist Rodney Price. A mix of clouds and sunshine this afternoon with breezy northwest winds over 30. High temperatures in the mid-60s. Overnight, turning mostly clear, mid-40s. A few showers for Wednesday afternoon. More clouds and mid-60s. 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
1: 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I think Cody's really got, he's got a great stage show. 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
3: Here's your latest forecast from the KB101 Weather Center.
4: I'm meteorologist Mace Michaels. Mostly clear tonight. A low in the upper 30s. For tomorrow, partly sunny. Chance of showers in the afternoon and evening. A high to the mid-60s. Partly cloudy and a high in the mid-60s again Thursday. Showers possible Friday. 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

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And June of 27 is looking stout for great music. 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

0: KB101 Continuous Country, that is Jelly Roll right there. Anthropic staffers are warning that AI could wipe out humanity within 10 years. I think that's a stretch. 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
13: Here's your latest forecast from the KB101 Weather Center.
14: I'm meteorologist Mace Michaels. Mostly clear tonight, a low in the upper 30s. For tomorrow, partly sunny. Chance of showers in the afternoon and evening. A high to the mid-60s. Partly cloudy and a high in the mid-60s again Thursday. Showers possible Friday. 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

0: KB 101, Continuous Country with Luke Combs and Be By You. Heard from Alabama right before that. I'm Wild Bill here as we roll through our afternoon show. It's more than just Continuous Country in the morning. 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

0: immigration judges have been brought on board in Minnesota since Hansen was appointed in April. At this time, 4 full-time judges are left to handle a workload of nearly 33,000 cases. A Todd County man will spend the next 30 years in prison for sexually assaulting 6 children over a 7-year period. Mervin C. Kaufman was sentenced on Monday to 360 months in prison after pleading guilty June 5th to 6 counts of first-degree criminal sexual conduct. Kaufman assaulted the 6 juveniles between August 14th of 2015 and September 5th of 2022, according to the Minnesota Attorney General's Office. Todd County Attorney John Lindemann referred it to the state under a state law that allows the Attorney General to step in on criminal cases at a county attorney's request. Officials say one worker is injured after a fuel tank explosion in Duluth's Lincoln Park neighborhood. The blast happened shortly after 1:45 p.m. Monday afternoon at Superior Fuel on West Michigan Street. Firefighters arrived at the scene to find smoke and cooled 2 nearby tanks with water and foam. Police closed surrounding roads, but officials say no widespread evacuations were needed. The Duluth Fire Marshal's Office is investigating the cause of that explosion. And a Minnesota family is finally receiving medals earned by a World War II veteran more than 80 years ago. Dwight Stevens earned a Bronze Star, a Purple Heart, and others while serving in the Army in Europe. His family discovered that he never had received the medals after his great-grandson researched his military service. Stevens fought in the Battle of the Bulge and was wounded by shrapnel during the war. His family received the medals Friday during a ceremony at the VFW in Wilmer. 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Also, Kev Jackson's Daily Chat Pod and the new Community Health Tab brought to you through a partnership with the Minnesota Department of Health, North Country Community Health Services, and Beltrami County Community Health Services.
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2: Here's your latest forecast from the KB 101 Weather Center.
3: I'm meteorologist Mace Michaels. Mostly clear tonight. A low in the upper 30s. For tomorrow, partly sunny. Chance of showers in the afternoon and evening. A high to the mid-60s. Partly cloudy and a high in the mid-60s again Thursday. Showers possible Friday. 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

Hanging out in the happy hour. I'm Wild Bill, and that is Kenny Chesney. Continuous Country, KB101, with Nate Smith and Tyler Hubbard. Now, Tyler and Brian getting back together for Stagecoach as Florida Georgia Line. We'll talk about that coming up.

KB 101 Continuous Country. Well, it is official that Tyler Hubbard and Brian Kelly are going to be getting back together as Florida Georgia Line. And their first gig as FLGA is going to be at Stagecoach. So, makes me want to go to Stagecoach, too. Here's Shane Proffitt, KB 101. Help us.

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KB 101 Continuous Country. It has been announced that Mark Chestnut is making his return to Minnesota, and he'll be playing at the Iconic Fest coming up in July of 27. So that's something to be looking forward to. Of course, we're going to be at that one, too. I wouldn't miss a chance to see Mark Chestnut live. He always puts on a great show. Here's Jacob Hackworth, KB 101.

0: KB101 with Continuous Country, Jacob Hackworth right there. Check him out. Look at our weather on the way, and the music from Luke Bryan is coming right up. A sure sign that fall is on its way. KB101 and the Buena Vista Fall Festival this weekend. There's going to be live music. There's roping demonstrations, blacksmithing, wood carving, covered wagon rides, and yeah, the beginning of all the fall colors from the top of the Continental Divide. Bring the whole family. We're going to have some fun at Buena Vista Ski Area, a bit north of Bemidji on County Highway 15. It is the Fall Festival coming up this weekend. Don't miss it.
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9: Here's your latest forecast from the KB101 Weather Center.
10: I'm meteorologist Mace Michaels. Mostly clear tonight. A low in the upper 30s. For tomorrow, partly sunny. Chance of showers in the afternoon and evening. A high to the mid-60s. Partly cloudy and a high in the mid-60s again Thursday. Showers possible Friday. 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Currently at 64 degrees.
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1: The days are getting cooler. The night settles in sooner. Jacket weather is becoming the norm. Summer is clearly over, but the fishing's still great. 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
1: From ABC News, I'm Dave Packer. The Kennedy Center Board of Trustees voting to shut the Performing Arts Center down. Vote coming directly after a federal judge blocked the center's board from putting the president's name on the building.
2: President Trump said the Justice Department will appeal the judge's ruling today, blocking his name from being added to the Kennedy Center. The president writing on social media that if the case does not go his way, including if it makes its way up to the Supreme Court, then the reconstruction and renovation of the Kennedy Center will not take place. Democratic Congresswoman Joyce Beatty, who's filed a lawsuit challenging the planned closure and renaming, today accused President Trump of, quote, holding the Kennedy Center hostage unless he can put his name on this sacred memorial. Karen Travers, ABC News, the White House.
1: Singer Ed Sheeran speaking out on the move to drop Macklemore from his tour. Macklemore was yanked from the tour days after making pro-Palestinian remarks at a show in New Jersey. Four of Sheeran's supporting acts abruptly quit in solidarity with Macklemore.
3: Phineas, Billie Eilish's brother and musical collaborator, was supposed to tour with Sheeran in South America soon, but says he stands with Palestine and its people and is dropping out.
1: ABC's Wayne Cabot, Sheeran posting that he tried to build a bridge, but several venues threatened to cancel shows if Macklemore remained on the lineup. In western Yemen, the conflict widening. Iran-backed Houthi forces claiming new territory, threatening critical shipping lanes in the Red Sea. Fuel prices skyrocketing here at home.
4: Gas is now averaging $4.29 a gallon, and diesel $6.19. If you're keeping track, that's up 32 cents in just the last week. 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
1: Artificial intelligence is creating an unlikely political alliance. Bernie Sanders and Steve Bannon joining forces today to demand more human control over AI. But President Trump calling warnings that AI could destroy humanity, quote, a hoax. 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
6: I'm meteorologist Mace Michaels. Mostly clear tonight, a low in the upper 30s. For tomorrow, partly sunny. Chance of showers in the afternoon and evening. A high to the mid-60s. Partly cloudy and a high in the mid-60s again Thursday. Showers possible Friday. 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
11: Here's your latest forecast from the KB101 Weather Center.
12: I'm meteorologist Mace Michaels. Mostly clear tonight, a low in the upper 30s. For tomorrow, partly sunny, chance of showers in the afternoon and evening, a high to the mid-60s. Partly cloudy and a high in the mid-60s again Thursday, showers possible Friday. Everything you need for a great barbecue, sauce, spices, and dry rubs, all at grandpasbbqshop.com. Currently at 62 degrees.
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1: He's a ranch hand in a pinch, man. 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Now he's a double wide on the county line. Sipping on a six pack of Lone Star Light. 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